0: music legend Charlie Roth sitting in, and he brought in a combination of his own music and then music that he likes, which when a musician gives you something to listen to and says, I really like this, it's always worth listening to, of course.
1: Absolutely. Yeah, it's like a listening list at that point. You got to add it to everything. You got to listen to the whole thing top to bottom.
0: I agree. So my name is Gypsy McGreevy. I'm here for Classic Rock Part 1, and with me is...
1: I am Jean, the program director here at KVSC and the Monday Night Live host and talent coordinator. I'm super excited to be here for Classic Rock, delve into the classic tunes that helped to shape the music genre and the music industry as we know it.
0: I agree. Well, we'll listen to this short message about the menu, and then we'll talk about the fall membership drive here on Classic Rock Part 1.
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5: I'm doing the interview right now. Yeah, thanks.
0: So unbelievable. One of They Might Be Giants is going to be here Tuesday. How does that happen?
1: Magic, a hope, and a prayer. And that's how we got it to happen here at KVSC. No, it's The Menu. It's a really cool show that we've kind of come about to produce. It is self-made out of KVSC. We self-produce it. We also coordinate for the interviews and reach out to artists who are visiting the greater Minnesota area, or just musicians that are in the alternative space that we think would be a good fit for KVSC. But The Menu, again, is a very recent show, came about the beginning of this year. We've had a collection of wonderful, super amazing, cool interviews. So I would say tune in. If not, it's just a fun way to, if you haven't heard of them, listen to a new artist. But it sounds like this one upcoming is a very familiar artist for many. So, I mean, and also when you donate to KVSC, a little goes a long way. 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
0: I think that's great. So the root cellar had a couple phone calls. And what I meant by great is I would love to see the... Some phone calls tonight. Again, 320-308-5872. And we're here, and Jean's here to take your phone call. And
1: I'm at the ready.
0: She is. Now, to get into music, I'm doing the theme now. Do you remember, did you ever get your own radio, you know, where it was like a portable radio or something where all of a sudden it was yours and you could have it in, you know, wherever you wanted to go and you could listen to it in your room or in your car?
1: Kind of, yeah. For me, it was my car more so. I had like a little MP3 that I had music on, but for the most part, it was a household radio in my parents' home, and it was just in the kitchen, and I didn't really have control over what played, so I just had to listen to what was on, but that's kind of it. That's where it kind of started with that and my car radio, I would say.
0: No, that's but part of that, once you get into your car radio, you've mm-hmm. you're now free to choose what you listen to. And for me, absolutely. That was like the moment I had a radio in the room. You're right. You know, there's the family radio, mm-hmm. and my parents had their taste in music, and I sure inherited some of that. But it was a radio that I put up in a window well. I had a basement bedroom, and it could pick up the local stations. Mm-hmm. And I remember hearing classics like the Allman Brothers, Ramblin' Matt, or Deep Purple, Smoke on the Water, and hearing them out of the radio, not getting to hear it when you wanted it, but you tuned into a station that played music that you wanted to hear and discover. Mm-hmm. KVSC's become that for me. As I have aged, I have found that there is more music than I will ever discover. And if KVSC ever had a drawback, before we had the online listings of our songs, if you missed the back sale, you could hear a song. It's like, wow, this is the greatest song. But all of a sudden, something distracts you. You miss a back sale, and you might never hear it again.
1: Mm-hmm.
0: Because we play so much music, you might only catch a song mm-hmm. once or twice. And not the once or twice every half day
1: yeah.
0: that some commercial radios do.
1: There's always something new, and we're putting in the extra effort to keep everything super fresh as well. There have been times where people have called in where they've missed the back sale, and they're like, hey, what was that song that you just played, by the way? And it's really fun as a DJ to kind of get that call, like, wow, they really like that song, because you will probably only hear it once, especially on college and community radio, because I feel like the college radio is where you really kind of find those deep cuts, where... you find someone will bring in a CD of their Uncle Tony's and they'll play track 8 once and never play it ever again. So you do kind of got to catch it, and feel free to call in if you're curious to what that was, if you didn't catch it. But yeah, it's super cool to kind of have your own radio, and you get to finally listen to your favorite genres. You don't have to listen to someone else's anymore. You kind of can explore on your own. And that's the beauty of KVSC as well. We're kind of that alternative station that you can turn to when, I mean, the pop hits aren't what you're looking for, and you're looking for something diverse, and you'll only hear once ever in your whole life. Yep. So unless you seek it out yourself. But it's really cool. Radio is just so rad.
0: KVSC, if for nothing else, KVSC always has something new.
1: Absolutely.
0: Always something. Oh, I've never heard this before. Cool stuff. And curated, put on the air by people who, I mean, they're choosing it, you know. So you don't have to just blindly, you know, someone is out there playing this because they like it.
1: Mm-hmm.
0: And I like to play requests. And so I brought a lot of music themed around radio, because radio is important. So all of the songs tonight are going to have a radio theme.
1: All right.
0: And between Gene and I, we're going to be picking out of this pool of music that we have. And I also know Sarah Jane Smith at 10 o'clock will be bringing a combination of continuing a radio theme, but also she is all over the trivia theme.
1: Oh, absolutely.
0: Which we'll talk about our next break. We'll announce it to everybody, because let's play some music. And you chose...
1: Well, we got Mr. Radio by ELO on the way here shortly. And don't forget, you're listening to KVSC, your sound alternative.

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0: That was XTC with Radios in Motion with the radio theme Electric Light Orchestra, Mr. Radio. And it is 719. You're in tune to KVSC's Classic Rock Part 1. It is Pledge Drive. You can be the next pledger at 320-308-5872. I say next because
1: we've gotten in a couple of calls as of late. So you should call in. I am on hand to pick up the phones. And it could even just be a dollar. And if you call in and pledge a dollar, I will match that dollar. And then boom, then I'll ring the gong and then celebrate.
0: We got two gongs coming. We've had two pledges. So you're closer.
1: I've never done the gong before. Okay, so twice. Okay. Okay. One more time for the second caller. All right.
0: That was very good.
1: Thank you. I tried out for percussion in middle school and they said no because I couldn't play the piano.
0: Yeah.
1: But yeah.
0: But here you are.
1: Here I am. Still love music. Still here to hang out and here to thank the two pledgers. Yep. So thank you so much to Barth. We really appreciate it. I had the chance to meet people at the trivia reveal theme party. So it's really fun to.
0: Isn't that great?
1: Yeah, to put a face to a name. So that was really sick. And also, so again, thank you so much, Barth. Really appreciate it. Thank you so much for listening for 30 plus years, by the way. I hope you stick with it. And also, thank you to Granite City Comics.
0: Yeah, let me thank them.
1: Absolutely.
0: As well as supporting KVSC with my pledge, I've been supporting Granite City Comics with my weekly visit and my comic obsession, addiction. I like to read, and I like that they're in pictures. That helps me out a lot.
1: True that.
0: And Granite City Comics, every now and then, they're like, yeah, we will support KVSC. It's not that they do it reluctantly. It's just that they don't make a whole lot of money. So I want to thank them very much. For them to give a pledge at all is a big deal. So thank you, and thank you, Barth Rocker. That's how he goes.
1: Barth by. Rocker?
0: Barth Rocker.
1: All right.
0: And he listens to more than just the Classic Rock Show, but he is a dedicated listener to all the shows on KVSC. You don't know how cool this guy is. You know, he works the ski slopes in the wintertime.
1: What?
0: Uh-huh.
1: Wow.
0: He has spent decades working the skies.
1: Working this
0: in
1: guy,
0: airplanes.
1: That is a cool job.
0: Yeah, man, this guy has traveled the world.
1: Kind of jealous.
0: For someone who's traveled the world to say, hey, this radio station keeps me entertained, says good things.
1: With
0: that said, going to your next request off our list, it is called...
1: I, Gene, have requested the song, Who Listens to the Radio? By The Sports.
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0: I tried to do that safely, but they weren't. Oh my God, what a groove. I remember hearing that song. It came out in 1975, but I haven't heard it since the 70s until I brought it in for this theme of radio, because it is our pledge drive and it's the KVSC fundraiser to keep us on the air. It is our radio station. So that was Reunion with Life is a Rock, but the radio rolled me. Oh boy.
1: And honestly, you listen to the one song and then you can get so many others from just that one song. Hearing different artists, go listen to them after you listen to all the shows tonight. But yeah, honestly, I was just at a loss for words. He just kept listening them, kept ripping them. Fantastic track.
0: I like, it'd be kind of fun to like dissect that and do a whole classic rock show of ones in the order that he...
1: Just based on the one song.
0: Yep, all the ones he did. So that was interesting. And then a band called Ravens, R-A-V-Y-N-S. And from what I understand, they're an East Coast U.S. band. That was from 1984, raised on the radio. And then The Sports from Australia from the early 70s with Who Listens to the Radio? And that was from 1978. Well, who does listen to the radio, Gene?
1: All of our cool, wonderful, lovely listeners listen to the radio. And all of the people who support KVSC. Truly, even just tuning in to the station is a fantastic way to support. We're also asking you to go the extra mile this week to become a member of KVSC or pledge any number. And I will stand on this 10 toes down that if you call in right now and donate a dollar, I will match it. I will even triple it. I'll put in $3 if you put in one, or even two. That's what you got to do for the last day of the membership drive. You know what I'm saying? So you can call in at 320-308-KVSC. Again, 320-308-KVSC. And then you don't even have to, it's like Klarna. You don't even have to pay today. You can pay tomorrow in like 2 months, and that it's just a dollar. And a little really does go a long way, especially when we're trying to keep KVSC afloat in these trying times. But feel free, again, call in 320-308-KVSC, and if you put in a dollar, you'll get a gong.
0: Man, I'm gonna call that bluff. Once the microphone's on, yeah, pass me that. I'm pledging $3 right here. And to get into this next set of music, all the songs I've chosen tonight feature the radio. The radio has been a part of my life as long as I can remember. It has only become more important, quite honestly. So give us a call. You could go to kvscstore.org. And what I really like is the new assortment of the trivia t-shirts.
1: Oh, yeah.
0: Yeah, so $25. And I pointed it out again. You might say, you know, I've got all those years. Are you the same size you were those years? Mm-hmm. You know, have you grown? Have you shrunk? Mm-hmm. Have you spilled things on it? Is it torn?
1: Yeah.
0: You know, so I'm in. I might have all of them, but I'm going to go online and buy some more in the size that's more now appropriate.
1: Yeah, absolutely. And honestly, I'd say it's the most for your money out of the KVSU store there. Not only are you, one, I guess, supporting KVSC, but also Trivia, one of our biggest events. And for just $25 for three t-shirts.
0: Right.
1: Yeah, that's a great price. I'll go for it.
0: I mean, there we go. And I will get in to this next set of music again, The Doors with The Wasp, Texas Radio and The Big Beat, an alternative cut on 88.1. 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

heavenly in its brilliance, others mean and rueful of the Western dream. I love the friends I've gathered together in this thin raft. We've constructed pyramids in honor of our escaping. This is the land where the pharaoh died. Children, the river contains specimens, the voices of singing women call us on the far shore.

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0: 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That was Joe Jackson. And then we heard The Wasp, Texas Radio and the Big Beat out of the LA Woman Sessions, The Doors. 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
1: And I am at the ready. I'm at the ready to take the phone calls. I feel like I'm a racehorse. I'm chomping at the bit, ready for the races to run and go answer the phone. But in the meantime, we did get someone to match my $1 request pledge. So thank you so much. I want to give a shout out to Anthony. Thank you so much. I thought it would be silly to throw that out, so I'm really happy that someone did call in and pitched in, and he's a long-time listener, so thank you so much from your friends at KVSC for helping to keep this boat afloat.
0: Right on, and when that dollar comes due, I don't want to see 100 pennies, pal.
1: No, thank you.
0: No, quarters would be cool, and, you know, 2 50-cent pieces, but otherwise, you know,
1: yeah.
0: Let's follow through.
1: Just a dollar. But that does mean that there are two gongs because I tripled the dollar. So we get two gongs here. Ooh, a little ASMR. Okay. And so
0: you've got
1: thank
0: the
1: you.
0: Touch.
1: I'm. You know those like Oh, what is it? Like a harmony bowls. Right. The
0: oh, like the harmonics.
1: Ding. Yeah, go in a circle. That's what I'm channeling with this gong right now. So, but it's really fun. And also, thank you so much again to Anthony for calling in and making a pledge. I'm still at the ready on the phone line, and I will this time double the next dollar caller. I'm gonna trademark that.
0: I love that. And you can do that at 320-308-5872. There are multiple pledge amounts. You can start at a dollar, which equals four. And but at every pledge at $20 or more, you'll get a membership discount card. I can't wait to see what they send you for that dollar.
1: It'll be a special
0: adventure.
1: A thank you note. It'll be a little doodle or something instead of a membership card. KVSC and the DJs here are well known for their very alternative radio style doodles. So I think for the special edition of this classic rock, if you call in and even just a dollar, maybe even two if you're really feeling it. And if you request specifically, we can have KVSC DJs also make a little doodle for you to send in the letter that we send you about the membership drive. So again, that's on the table. So you can call in at 320-308-KVSC.
0: And we do have some requests that absolutely fit the theme of celebrating radio. Radio is something to celebrate. You can do that by keeping us vibrant and well-stocked by helping us with our budget. From what I understand, the only thing that keeps KVSC doing what we do is listener support. You people who are listening, we do get some small help from other sources, but to keep this stuff going is to hear from you, and we appreciate that. And with that said, requested ZZ Top, Heard It on the X, which was played on KVSC.

0: Mohammed's Radio, Warren Zevon. Oh, I miss Warren Zevon. He was a... you remember we had a governor named Jesse Ventura, right?
1: Okay, yeah.
0: He's a big fan of Warren Zevon, and Warren Zevon played at his inauguration.
1: Wow.
0: But I went to see Warren Zevon at the Cedar Cultural Center.
1: Okay.
0: And I got there early, and I saw I was sitting right up front. And I'm sitting there, and all of a sudden, like, the lights were all blocked out, like it was a lunar eclipse. I look up, and there's Governor Ventura walking right past me, going to introduce Warren Zevon. That guy was huge.
1: Oh, my gosh.
0: Yeah, it was kind of fun. I geeked out.
1: That's awesome.
0: Wall of Voodoo before that, Requested Music, Mexican Radio, going with the all-radio theme tonight, as long as I can milk it anyways. And then ZZ Top with Heard It on the X, another request. And I do happen to know that the person who made the request is a pledging member.
1: So... thank you.
0: Yeah,
1: thank
0: you for that. But we also...
1: yeah, I mean, we got a few things to... I just want to mention all the shows we have here. Volunteer DJs are the people who come to participate and to bring you the tunes that you very much clearly enjoy. So when you donate to KVSC, a little really does go a long way. Our community includes people who sit behind the microphone. The hosts you hear on KVSC are volunteers. So we dedicate our time to hang out on these shows, to bring you music. And again, it's a passion, and we're also sharing it with you. Just like you, we love music and ideas. 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
0: Yes,
1: and also kvsc.org. They're two different ones.
0: Yeah.
1: But yeah, what do we got?
0: Well, we have, I'm going to ask you to hit the gong again.
1: All right, at the ready.
0: And really, safety first keep it away from me for many reasons. So the first one, this first gong is for Adventure. Adventure listens in St. Cloud. This is her first pledge. And go ahead, play that, and then I'm going to play something for Adventure real quick. You'll understand once I do it.
1: All right.

0: shift and tremble in the gloom. Evelyn the dog, having undergone further modification, pondered the significance of short person behavior in pedal depressed, panchromatic resonance, and other highly ambient domains. Arf, she said.
1: There you go. That all led up. All those fancy words led up to arf, she said. Thank you, Adventure, for your pledge. And also, we got another one, so wow. Don't put that gong too far away. Sarah in St. Cloud is a renewing member, and she, the St. Cloud, KVSC in St. Cloud is a part of her life, and so she went ahead and renewed her pledge and called us for that. Go for it. Oh, that's nice. You're getting reverb on something without any reverb button.
2: You know, it's really fun. I was putting it like closer to the mic. I hit it closer to the mic, pulled it away, put it closer. I'm having a blast.
1: I'm telling you, I've had so much fun using that gong over the years. I've set it far away from me and thrown the mallet at it.
2: Oh,
1: I've hit it against parts of my forehead. I've hit
2: that's
1: it
2: why
1: against...
2: you can't have it. That's why it's on my side of the desk.
1: Exactly.
2: Yeah.
1: Right.
2: Okay.
1: So,
2: giving me ideas, though.
1: I'm telling you. But help us keep that gong going. You know, she's getting better as she goes. That means we should keep going. And also, you're in tune to KVSC FM and HD St. Cloud and KMOJ HD3, Minneapolis, St. Paul. This is Classic Rock Part 1. Gene is here with me. My name is Gypsy. Yep. We'll be here until Sarah Jane Smith arrives in her musical TARDIS. And tonight, Classic Rock Part 2. She has also taken on the theme of radio. I was talking about it with her, and she's put a list of songs together, and also the trivia theme. Let's talk about it.
2: Talk trivia. Yeah, I mean...
1: Reveal it. Go for it.
2: I think it's the 48th, yes. if I can count.
1: It is.
2: The 48th annual trivia theme is A New Hope. And so it's a Star Wars-themed trivia, which I'm sure, especially if you're a big fan of Star Wars or have seen the recent Mandalorian movie, you'll be excited for this one. I'm already planning my costume. Me and the directors have been talking, and we're gonna figure out what we're gonna wear. That's my favorite part of trivia, is dressing up.
1: Heck yeah.
2: Last year I went as like a kind of a cowboy, just got a cowboy hat. I don't know what to do. The other year I went as like a spider queen, so I'm really excited. I'm thinking I might go as a clone trooper.
1: Nice,
2: with the helmet and everything.
1: The last 2 years were good for costumes.
2: Oh,
1: and I expect,
2: yeah,
1: Star Wars to bring it on.
2: Go
1: so
2: all
1: it's
2: out.
1: Trivia Wars.
2: Mm-hmm.
1: A New Ope.
2: Now, is that a
1: right?
2: Simpsons reference?
1: Is that right?
2: A New Ope, yeah.
1: That's what it is.
2: Yeah.
1: Okay. No, I need to be sure. I'm not sure what it is.
2: I'm thinking Simpsons. That like a Homer being like, oh, drop his donut. Oh, that's, I don't know.
1: I can hear it now. Yeah, that makes total sense.
2: But Trivia Wars, really excited for it. Everyone will... put their everything into it, especially with the Trivia Wars theme. So I'm excited, especially for the music, especially for the remixes. Yeah, I think it'll be a really good time. And again, trivia registration opens December 7th, so gather your teams now. Yeah, super hyped for it. It was the trivia reveal theme party was really fun. Jim wore a Princess Leia costume, and I was not expecting that. I was expecting Darth Vader or Obi-Wan, but you know what? This works.
1: It was a wolf in sheep's clothing for sure. It was Darth Vader dressed as Princess Leia.
2: Yeah, yeah.
1: You know?
2: I'd say that.
1: But it was, he had the cinnamon roll hair going on, mm-hmm, and that was pretty fabulous. So that KVSC is the biggest event. KVSC's biggest event of the year is trivia. And we definitely, there are lots of bills that are associated with trivia. Once again, your pledge can and does help. And if I remember right, you could even mark down where you would like your pledge to go. Like if you want your pledge to go to sports,
2: mm-hmm,
1: you can write down sports department. If you want your pledge to go to trivia, you can write down trivia. If you have a preference, that's something that you can do when you get the bill from the department and you figure it out. What you can do right now is we've had four calls.
2: Yeah.
1: And it would be great to get number 5320-308-5872. I'm going to go with Al Stewart and Song on the Radio. as we start to wrap up the fall membership pledge, but it's not done yet, and we could use your help right now at kvscstore.org, kvsc.org, or 320-308-5872. 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

0: Charlie Daniels Band with Mr. DJ, the Ramones with We Want the Airwaves, and Al Stewart, Song on the Radio. You catching a theme there? I am. Well, I put it together. We're all radio and DJ related themes here, as it is our fall membership drive, and we are having some spectacular results on the telephone. So I'll turn that over to Jean.
1: Yeah. I mean, again, thank you all so much for calling in. I actually really love being a receptionist. This is really fun to see the flash of the phone light and then to pick up the call. So I would like to say thank you to the two people who pledged over this past break here. We have John, the 20th century man. Sorry, let me say that one more time because I kind of messed it up. John, the 20th century man, thank you so much. You are a for pledging. Appreciate it. Coming all the way from, I actually won't say where you live because I don't want to give your address.
0: The cities.
1: In Minnesota.
0: That narrows it down.
1: Yeah. But thank you so much. Really appreciate it. And especially if you've been a longtime listener. I've only been here for 4 years, which is still a long time. But it's not as long as some people who have called in tonight. You've been listening for more than longer. So I'm sure you've seen the evolution of KVSC over time. But that's so wonderful to hear that you're still sticking around, as you still enjoy what you hear. I do also have one more person to thank. D-Ray, thank you so much for pledging, renewing. And again, thank you from the bottom of my heart. Really appreciate this, especially as the program director here at KVSC. It warms my heart to see so many people caring about the station and they love what they hear, and especially classic rock.
0: Yeah.
1: So let me get those quick gongs for you. Maybe I'll try a different... No, I don't want to throw the mallet this time. I'll do my normal technique.
0: You got a classy touch.
1: I'm like moving it in a circle around the microphone.
0: Yeah.
1: Hopefully that's doing some fun stuff.
0: Well, quick mention, D-Ray's been volunteering over 15 years here. He comes here from the cities to volunteer. We have a couple of people, Uncle Chris does that. Yeah.
1: Yeah.
0: And so we're all pretty passionate about what we do. Not only does he come from the cities to do this, but now he's going to pledge and give us money as well. That's great. You know,
1: yeah.
0: As long as we keep that beer on the secret shelf in the fridge, he's set.
1: Secret shelf. You got to press a hidden button to open it.
0: Yeah, it's kind of, yep.
1: Department.
0: Yeah. You press friend and enter.
1: Yeah. Oh, no. We told them how to find it.
0: No.
1: No. It's going to be gone by the time he gets here. But yeah, so again, thank you so much for tuning in. Really appreciate it. And thank you so much to John, the 20th century man, and D-Ray.
0: Right on. So go ahead and the name of the song is Portable Radio.
1: 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But we're going to listen to Hall & Oates with Radio, Portable Radio here. Love those guys. Love what they do. Going to dance a little bit in the studio. 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

0: by request. And coming off the turntable, Thomas Dolby with Radio Silence. Before that, requested music, Queen, Radio Gaga. That was on vinyl. And requests, actually, all three then were requests. Daryl Hall and John Oates, Portable Radio. Hall and Oates, you know that the next knock at the door is going to be the police when Hall and Oates starts playing.
1: Oh, my gosh. Yeah.
0: That was a rocking tune. So I'm here for Pledge Drive, and I would be happy to take your call. We've had, I want to say, five calls. I may have lost track. Five calls so far.
1: Five whole people dialed our number and called in. So it's pretty sick.
0: That's great. I like calling them whole people. We sort of just assume they got it all together.
1: Yeah.
0: But give me a call at 320-308-5872. And we have another special guest. I'll hand it off.
2: You know, saying that whole people are calling implies that there are partial people who are also calling.
1: True. They're just like split in half, I guess. I mean, I don't know. But still, two halves make a whole. And they called in.
2: Right. Which, that's all you can ask for during KVSC pledge season. What's up, guys?
1: Yeah. I mean, thank you so much for popping out, Johnny, like to have you back on the airwaves, especially during the membership drive, because you have been floating around with the sweepers here. But
2: I have.
1: Let's talk trivia.
2: Yes.
1: KVSC is gearing up for a 48th annual trivia weekend. We announced our theme today.
2: Today, I was able to catch the tail end of the ceremonies because I was having rehearsal for Rocky Horror at the red carpet just over in the main stage. And yeah, when I found out what the trivia theme was, I don't know if I should just outright say it on air if you want.
1: Yeah, well, yeah, go for it.
2: Oh, man. Let's see if I... Is it? It's Trivia Wars. What was it? May the Source Be With You.
0: Trivia Wars, A New Hope.
2: A New Hope. Yes.
0: May the Source Be With You.
2: That there it is.
0: Yeah.
2: And I the first thing I said to Jim when I got there was like, I can't believe we've been doing this almost 50 years and never did a Star Wars one. And he just looked at me and was like, the timing just had to be right. And the 50th anniversary is coming up pretty soon here. I think it's either this year or next year. So this is there's a wave of Star Wars mania that's just on the horizon. And this is the perfect time to do some trivia in conjunction with that.
0: I'm ready to ride that spaceship.
2: Oh, yes.
0: Yeah.
2: Warp speed. Wrong thing. Sorry.
0: Oh, my God.
1: Gear into hyperspace.
0: Yeah, I was thinking about, I have a Star Trek red shirt.
2: Right.
0: And I was going to wear that today, but...
2: Considering the kind of nerds that run this place, I'm sure some Star Trek questions are going to, like, work their way in here.
0: I can guarantee it. I mean, I actually can guarantee it, so... You bet. It's working Rick Springfield into the canon. That's going to be the tough part. You know, on what episode of Star Trek did Rick Springfield appear as a green alien belly dancer?
2: Oh, goodness.
0: Right? It just...
2: That does sound like a trivia question.
0: Right.
1: And we're 60 points.
0: Now, you got your... You started at KVSC, what, 5 years ago?
2: Oh, goodness. It's been more than that now.
0: Okay.
2: So I started in the fall of 2020.
0: Okay.
2: Great time to be doing things in late 2020. Everything was firmly in lockdown. I was still taking, like, just kind of general ed classes over at the tech college. Super spinning my wheels. No idea what to do with my life. One day I am listening to the radio. I don't know if it was on the way home or just whatever, but I threw KVSC on just kind of a whim. And I think it was a show that Sid Wolf was DJing.
0: Ooh.
2: And shout out to Sid Wolf, but the stuff that
0: and
2: she
0: her
2: was...
0: family.
2: And yes, the Wolf clan at this point.
0: It's right, that's for sure.
2: Jay Terry, the tiny one, the tinier one that's on the way. All of them are great people, I'm sure. Well, I don't know about the tinier one that's on the way because hasn't been on the way yet. But the music that she was playing and just like the nature of the programming, the vibe was just completely lined up with what I was looking for in terms of music. And I like was discovering new artists that I wouldn't have discovered just like... going down Spotify rabbit holes like I used to. So the next thing I know, I am like sending an email to this place being like, how do I get involved? Like, what is this? I want to know more. You know, bless Joe McMullen for responding to that email and organizing a tour and just making me fall in love with the place the second I came down here. Literally, that was the thing that made me kind of decide to go to St. Cloud State and pursue like a degree in broadcasting and all that, was that like I just loved how KVSC ran. I loved the experience that I got here, the people that I got to meet. And yeah, now I work so many radio jobs that I think I can be a testament to their success in terms of a pipeline to the radio industry.
0: Oh, that's great. And have you applied for jobs since you've been working at KVSC?
1: It sounds like you're testing me to see if I have an internship lined up. No, and I'm a little offensive.
0: No, I love yeah. For example.
1: No,
2: that's great, Johnny. What are you doing with your life, Gene?
0: No,
1: it's all good. I just love to goof on that because I have not, but I've been really, honestly, just building my resume with what I'm doing here at the station as the program director, as the Monday Night Live host and talent coordinator. Honestly, even for this trivia setup, I set up a tripod and I'm going to put that down on my resume as I can do event setup. So basically, just setting up a tripod. But I have just been putting everything into this year to really improve as a program director, to be more present at the station. And it's really just so that I can be a leader in different spaces where I want to be in the future and kind of maxing out that skill in a safe environment and a place where I love to be. So that's really what I'm doing. And I'm pursuing a mass communications degree in PR and advertising, and I have a minor in psychology, but I promise, guys, I'm not going to use advertising against you. But I'm really working to make I would like to make documentaries, so I may have to change my major. But it'd be a dream to work at PBS, but it's building my repertoire, and it also takes a lot of work to get there. So it's really one step at a time, building myself up to the point where I can be where I want to be.
2: Absolutely. Cool. And you said you were graduating in the fall or the spring?
1: I will probably next year, to be honest. I changed my major a lot of times just because it's a long road to figure out what you want to do. And I KPSC has always offered that space for me. I started as an environmental engineering major. Math is not for me. And then I went, psychology is pretty interesting. Can't do all that schooling. Master's isn't for me. And so mass comm, I have a passion for art and music and films, so it kind of combines all of the and people, really. So it kind of combines everything into one.
0: That works. So your pledge dollars not only keep you in music, but you are giving you gave a place for these folks sitting in front of me to move on with careers and develop a future for yourself.
2: Oh yeah. I try to make, whenever there is a KVSE pledge drive around, I always try to make a point to come down here live at least once to get on the microphone and just like thank the people who make places like this operate and make all of that possible, because genuinely, like, it made me discover like what I wanted to do for my career, what I wanted to do with the rest of my life. I could not thank the people involved here enough, and I certainly can't thank the listeners enough for making that happen. Places like St. Cloud need places like KVSC to exist. Like, it helped me discover just how important community broadcasting was as a whole. And I know it's stated in the ads more than ever, but like, we need that stuff now more than ever. Like, that is the energy, like what KVSC can do for the community, what it can do for just people that I know in my life, and what it has done for people in my life. That is exactly the energy that this world needs right now. And all of that is thanks to y'all, the listeners.
0: I can't build on that.
1: Yeah, and I couldn't say it better myself. Yeah. So, thank you, with that,
2: I've given this speech a couple times now. No, you can tell.
0: So with that, though, we will let you know that you can pledge right now at kvsc.org. You can buy merch at kvscstore.org, or you can give us a call. There are folks in the studio. We are here to take your phone call at 320-308-5872. And here is a throwback for me. I have not heard this song since the 70s, but all the songs are taking a radio theme. This is Pilot of the Airwaves with artist Charlie Dore on KVSC's Classic Rock. Pilot.

0: 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And before that, a song that before I started researching the radio songs and putting them together, I had not heard that song since the mid-70s. 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KMOJ HD3 Minneapolis St. Paul. My name is Gypsy. I've got a couple good folks here in the radio, Gene and
1: Johnny.
0: And they are here to help us talk pledge drive. It is the last evening of our fall membership drive. There is no reason to wait. Do it now. We need it now more than ever. And you can do that by going to kvscstore.org. Buying some merch, or kvsc.org, or while they're talking, I'm happy to look at the telephone, and we will take your call. We've had five-ish so far.
1: Wow.
0: And 320-308-KVSC, 320-308-5872.
2: And I do want to pitch in again, because I would like to say, if you call in right now, and call in with a pledge of just a dollar, you don't have to pay it today, you don't have to pay it tomorrow, or even this month. It could be next month and the month after. You can call in, pledge a dollar, and I will double that dollar. So if you,
3: it's madness.
2: It is it's getting crazier, guys. Wait till I go quadruple.
1: I will
2: okay.
1: in this economy
2: for KVSC for each person that calls in and pledges a dollar, I will multiply it. So by the first caller, I'll add another dollar. The second caller, two more dollars. So you gotta keep them coming in, and I'll put in a little bit more.
1: Gene, I thought you said you were bad at math.
2: I am. But I can count to 10.
1: Good enough.
0: You know, it's not math when you're shaking someone down.
1: This is going to somehow end with you donating like $72.34.
2: 70. Woof. Hopefully
1: which,
2: not.
1: Which, hey, you know what? It goes to a great cause, community broadcasting. You know, we love KVSC and love yeah. what it supports.
2: It'll go into my resume.
1: Sure.
2: At that point.
1: Exactly.
2: Yeah. But speaking of resume, I got a little show that I want to talk about. Because Ooh. When you donate to KVSC... A little goes a long way. 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
1: Now, Gene, can I take a second and gush about the upcoming Monday Night Live lineup?
2: Absolutely. Please do. I love the glaze.
1: You have outdone yourself once again. Every season has just been more and more local bangers, and this one does not disappoint. I am so excited that we have PSA playing.
2: Yeah, they actually, I have been in contact. It's kind of a silly story here. I've been in contact with them since they won their Battle of the Bands at the Paramount Center. Mm-hmm. And so, fantastic. Wanted them. But I recently picked up a job over the summer, and I had a coworker at this job who actually knew PSA, and so it was really silly because I mentioned I worked at KVSC because I tried to play it low, like I it's like my secret identity. I don't tell people that I work at KVSC.
1: Sure.
2: I just worked at not KVSC. So my coworker knew of PSA or was friends with one of the band members, so he would like talk to me about PSA. Or he mentioned Elliot, one of the guys in PSA. I was like, oh yeah, I know Elliot. He's like, yeah. Oh, you know Elliot? Oh, yes. PSA, right? He's like, what? So, because you never really find people who are into the local scene. It, like, again, that's why KVSC is so amazing and awesome. Everyone knows local stuff here, which is sick. But this guy kept pushing me about PSA, or reminding me, really. It was the reminder I needed to reach out to PSA again. And so I was like, PSA, do you want to be on Monday Night Live? And then I reached out to them on Instagram and got them on. But yeah, I mean, PSA is coming, I think it's the 28th. Yeah, it's the following Monday. Not this Monday, but the next Monday they'll be on. And
1: that's going to be so killer.
2: I'm super excited.
1: If you're listening and you're not familiar, but you like, you know, the KVSC sound, PSA is a band you need to be paying attention to. They are three, you know, very young, very talented St. Cloud-based musicians who make just this fantastic indie rock and roll. Also on the Monday Night Live card for this season, we got Simple Motions coming back. Yeah, I've never heard of Simple Motions playing Monday Night Live before. What are you talking about?
2: What the heck? They reached their 3-year quota limit, and they reached out, and I was like, you know what?
1: And I will say, it is a very different Simple Motions that is going to be playing this season. I went back to the Monday Night Live, you know, live compilation album, which shout out to the KVSE Bandcamp. You can get those there. And there's a really old Simple Motions track when they were on years ago, and they sound, you know, the pieces are there, but it's not the same like backing band. It's mostly just Jake and John, and they're kind of just riffing. And the songs they have now, the music that they've been releasing recently, has been some of the freshest sounding like new wave surf rock that I have seen come out of the Minnesota region. It is some fantastic stuff. Everyone's really come into their own as an act. They have some great people backing them on like drum and bass now. I wish it was me on drums backing them, because I have played with them before, but no, the people they have are fantastic. The songs are great, and they're gonna absolutely kill it. Plus Jake himself used to be Monday Night Live host once upon a time,
2: and he let me know on Instagram when I reached out to them, and I'm a little worried now. I feel like I'm going to be blown away. Like, I'm just going to be in the studio, and they're going to play a note, and I'm just going to fly away. And just,
1: I think Jake himself would probably agree with me when I say that you are a better Monday Night Live host. Oh. Do not worry about that.
2: No shade.
1: you are not.
2: Let's get into what's coming up next. You can call in. Please, please, please call in. Even if you're just like, hey, dude, I love what you're doing. The tunes sound great. We love to hear listener feedback. Call in at 320-308-KVSC. And yeah.
0: As we get into it, I also want to let you know that Sarah Jane Smith coming in at 10 o'clock, she has got a special show coming up, and she is going to be doing one track an hour with a Star Wars theme in different genres.
1: Whoa.
0: So she'll be doing that, plus her and I were talking, and she may be continuing the radio theme. Part of the radio are the DJs. For us, it's volunteers and students and paid staff, but there have been guys. One of the famous DJs is a man named Wolfman Jack. You have got to have heard of Wolfman Jack before. Tell me you have.
1: Having existed in this industry, I don't think I'm allowed to not have heard of Wolfman Jack.
0: Right on.
1: Yeah.
0: Okay, so I've got a couple of songs featuring this DJ as we continue the fall membership drive. And you who are listening right now are the reason we're on the air. If you haven't had a chance to pledge yet, please do that. And you can call us at 320-308-5872.

Yes, I say put your hands on the radio. I say, baby, you got your Wolfman, and he gonna give you all the thrills and spills that rock and roll builds. Hallelujah. Yes, indeed, like this here one, it's Joe Walsh. Yes, it's Joe Walsh. And I want to tell you something. You hang on right now, because he's going to be here for your personal enjoyment. It ain't going to take long. It's called The Radio Song.

0: Well, a double shot of Wolfman Jack. Oh!
1: Not bad.
2: We're summoning the werewolves here at KVSC.
0: And that was a radio song, the Guess Who with Clap for the Wolfman. My name is Gypsy. I'm joined with Johnny and Gene here in the studio. And we have another thank you.
2: Oh, yes. I'm so sorry. I'm so sorry. I thought someone else was coming to the studio. Yes, thank you so much. We got a call.
0: I was pointing at the gong.
2: I got a Johnny's got the gong.
0: Wow.
2: Thank you for this most recent.
0: That wasn't bad.
2: That's pretty good.
0: Yeah.
2: Thank you for the most recent pledge for calling in. Thank you, Mike and Cheryl Willett. Appreciate you. And thank you so much for letting us know we have the best music ever.
1: Woohoo!
2: Yes, thank you so much. But also, it's very important that we say hi to Jerry, specifically from Swan Lake. So everyone say hi, Jerry.
1: Hi, Jerry.
0: Hi, Jerry.
2: Hi, Jerry, from Swan Lake. So, again, thank you so much for your renewal pledge. I appreciate you all. You help keep this radio station afloat, up and running. Keep the lights
1: on. Swan Lake, that's awesome.
2: Yeah.
0: Where is that?
1: That is a good question. I actually don't know offhand.
2: Yeah. I was just thinking of the Swan Lake, the ballet.
0: Yeah, that's what I was thinking
2: of. That's where they're from.
1: Oh, I was going to Google it, but I don't have service down here.
2: No!
1: Basement that bumps, no service.
0: Jerry's listening backstage at the performance of Swan Lake right now.
1: Jerry's got his earbuds in. Production of Swan Lake is happening right
2: now.
1: Yeah,
2: Jerry's about to go on.
0: That's bold, Jerry.
1: Break a leg, Jerry.
0: For real, man. But watch the wings.
1: Listening to KVSE is kind of like the pre-performance, like hype-up ritual that a lot of theater kids have.
2: Oh, yeah.
0: You know. Really?
2: Oh, yeah. I think they did it for Mean Girls.
0: Did you really? That's great.
2: Yeah.
0: Cut bait. I swallow that. Reel them in.
1: Gotcha.
2: I saw the opportunity. I had to take it.
1: Beautiful.
2: But yeah, thank you so much for your pledge. Really appreciate it. And honestly, I do have to say it's so much fun to get these calls in. So again, my offer still stands. If you call in, I will double. If you call in and pledge $1. $1 is all I will do. But even if you do more than $1, that's even awesome. Oh, if the next caller, I will add on $3.
1: Whoa.
0: Hey,
2: as a college student?
1: Whoa.
2: Two?
1: As a college student? Do you know what gas prices are right now?
2: $5. Yeah. So if you call in, I'll throw in $3. And if you call in next and request it specifically, I will doodle. I will make a little doodle for you here because KVSC staff are known for our creative talent, and I am somewhat of a artist. So I will also draw you something special too if you call in.
0: That's a great offer, folks. That's your money's worth plus the music you get on KVSC.
2: Do that.
1: Of course.
0: I mean, come on. Anyways, so this will be your last break with us. I want to thank you, and I want to ask you to let people know when else can they find you on the air throughout the week?
2: Yeah, I kind of forget that I'm a frequent on the station, that I also have shows. I mean, I don't know if Uncle Chris will be doing the area starting this Monday, but if not, I will be on the area. You can catch me on Monday Night Live. That is a guarantee at 9 p.m. Be sure to tune in and catch Stonewalker. Again, if you like this classic rock kind of sound, I will say this is more of a visual aspect of it, not quite the music, but I think the lead guitarist, he has some 70s sideburns going. So if you like classic rock, you probably like 70s sideburns. So probably tune in for that.
1: You can tell this is a band of people who were born in the wrong generation.
2: And I also do the Thursday indie brunch, and I kind of have fun there. I've been doing an ABC theme, so I've been grabbing different artists throughout the alphabet. So I start with A and try to work my way all to Z, because we have the everything here.
0: Right on.
2: So catch me then and tune in. And it's been a blast. I love classic rock. It's fun to hang out. We got Hall & Oates earlier. We got Mexican Radio by Wall of Voodoo. And so that's...
1: And lest we forget, Sarah Jane Smith is going to keep the classic rock going all night.
2: Absolutely.
1: Yep. Or at least until 2.
0: Her 10 to 2 show is amazing. Every now and then I will turn her on while I'm working on a puzzle.
1: Mm-hmm.
0: And I'm done. Next thing I know, well, it's 2 a.m. I mean, it just flows by because I want to know, the songs are great, and I want to know what the next song is going to be.
1: Mm-hmm. Oh, yeah.
0: I mean, her shows are fabulous, so she'll be bringing that to us. So I'm going into a couple of requests. We're going to be playing we're keeping the radio theme, Tom Petty and the Heartbreakers with The Last DJ, and then completely in theme, Monty Python's Flying Circus. So here we go. Again, 320-308-5872. Give us a pledge.

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Cause there is no need for feeling older with a radio. And there is no sense in getting bolder

disliked the music. In fact, it frightened her. Just until the complete and desperate feeling that overwhelmed her made her realize that she wasn't like those cool girls she'd seen in the magazines. That was her relief. A long-hidden feeling inside burst out and messing up her clothes and filling her pants with the substance of a custard supplier.

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You and I are listening to Chaos in Los Angeles. Let's go to the telephones now and take a request.

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My name is Gypsy McGreevy. That was Roger Waters with Radio Waves. We heard a band from the Netherlands from 1969, and that was a song before that. That was called Radio. Monty Python, Eric Idle singing I Bet You They Won't Play the Song on the Radio. Short, sweet, and absolutely wonderful. Tom Petty and the Heartbreakers with The Last DJ. I want to thank Jean once again for sitting in. She also picked some of the songs out for that last set. I want to thank Johnny for stopping by. Two really, really important volunteers and people down here at KVSC that have given their time and big chunks of their life to produce material for KVSC and to be involved down here. My name is Gypsy McGreevy. I kind of did the short math on this as much as I can. And I got to tell you, honestly, I've done over 150 pledge drives. Easy. It's kind of a conservative amount. And I have enjoyed every single one of them because it gives us an opportunity to connect with the listening audience. I enjoy sitting here playing music. And so often, as I've heard other people say throughout this week, it really feels like we're just sort of playing music for ourselves. But we know that there is a listening audience out there, and you are the reason we get to do this and that KVSC gets to produce all the programming that it does, that it gets to bring us sports, that KVSC brings us trivia, it brings us the Granite City Radio Theater, it'll bring us the first episode of Monday Night Live for this year, is tomorrow night. So many great things. Sarah Jane Smith is coming in. I am sitting here. You can pledge now at kvscstore.org. Buy something. And I'll mention one again. There's a $25 trivia t-shirt package that you get three random trivia themed t-shirts from Trivia's Past. And I'm doing it because I'm not the same size I was Trivia's Past. I'm in so much better shape. Anyways, there's just so many good ways to support your sound alternative. And we have also taken five or six phone calls, 320-308-KVSC. Give me a shout, 320-308-5872. All right, that said, that brings me to this next song. This is Helen Reddy. And I remember hearing this song when I was a young teenager, and I found it again when I was putting songs together that have the radio theme. This is from 1973 from her album Free and Easy. This thing, it reads like a script for Twilight Zone. This is a very strange thing about a woman who, I'll let the song speak for itself. Helen Reddy, Angie Baby, you're in tune to KVSC St. Cloud.

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0: That's John Linnell of They Might Be Giants, interviewed by our very own John Drake on The Menu, Tuesday, September 22nd at 4:30 p.m., only on KBSC. 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
1: Welcome to Classic Rock Part 2. I'm Sarah Jane Smith, your companion on this journey through a musical time and space. And, well, I've got a lot going on tonight. For one thing, I'm the last of the pledge people. So, if you didn't get your pledge in, you can still talk to me, make a request, 320-308-KVSC, or online, kvsc.org, kvscstore.org, and help support us. The other thing is that at 5 o'clock, we had the most amazing trivia reveal, complete with Jim Gray in the best costume I have ever seen him in. So without much further ado, I'm going to play you the theme song for trivia here on KVSC, your sound alternative.

I don't think I need to say anything beyond that, really. Interestingly enough, a couple weeks ago, the movies at the Miller, which is a new film series on Wednesday nights in the library, we watched the original Star Wars from 1977, and it was fun to see the original cut. And, well, now you know what to expect. Lots of Star Wars trivia in February. Get your Wookiees and your droids ready to go. All right. The other thing is that because it is Pledge, and Gypsy McCreevy and I sort of agreed ahead of time that we were going to highlight the radio tonight, and the fact that we both love the radio, both as listeners and now as DJs. And so a lot of the songs tonight will be about playing music, being a DJ, listening to music, you name it. I'm looking for suggestions, even though I always come in with about 3 CDs worth of music. There's always things that slip through the cracks when I'm putting my lists together. So, you know, you can always call me. You don't even have to pledge. You can just call me and say, hey, how about that song? Anyway, I'm going to start with one of my favorites. You might remember her as a comedian on In Living Color, and then she had her own TV show. But before she did any of that, she had a gig doing music on Stiff Records alongside people like Christy McCall and Elvis Costello, who's the janitor slash roadie for the studio in his early days. Tracy Ullman. Life's a rock, but the radio rolled me.

all of us here at KVSC are gearing up to reveal the theme of our 48th annual trivia contest, one way all of our dedicated listeners can prepare is by supporting your sound alternative. 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

Seemed like the perfect song to end that set on. Big Star, thank you, friends, to all the people who have pledged and to all of you who listen regularly to KBSC FM and HD St. Cloud, KMOJ HD3, Minneapolis, St. Paul, if you have one of those fancy radios down in the cities. And that's from the third album from 75. Tracy Ullman before that, Life is a Rock, But the Radio Rolled Me. You Broke My Heart in 17 Places, 1983. And we started off with, okay, I do have real Star Wars, like the soundtrack, but, you know, I like danceable music. So you got the Trap Remix guys doing Star Wars, the Trap Remix version of the main theme tonight. And I think every hour I'll probably play something Star Wars related on the show tonight, in between all the radio tunes. And again, I'm still here. I don't have anybody in the studio with me. I'm all alone. So you can take pity on me. Give me a phone call and make a pledge. Make a request. I don't care. Just keep me company for tonight while I play all of these radio-themed tunes for you. Let's get back into the music. I can't think of a better choice when you talk kind of hard rock, prog rock, spirit of the radio. Got to have some Rush. And I'm going to do it live here on KVSC, Voice of St. Cloud.

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REM Radio Free Europe from Murmur from 83. That one still holds up after all these years. And I still say it's a little on the danceable side. Joni Mitchell, You Turn Me On, I'm a Radio from 1972. And of course, Rush, The Spirit of Radio, doing it live there from Exit Stage Left. 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And just in case you wonder when you donate where that money goes, well, a little goes a long way, and you're providing support for all of the programming that we do here, including something that's very special on Monday nights, and that's our Monday Night Live. It's in its 36th season, believe it or not, and it brings local and area acts into the studio to perform hour-long sets of their best music. The new season starts tomorrow. That's September 21st, by the way. We'll welcome the Twin Cities rock band Stonewalker into the KBSC Performance Studio. 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And since we were doing trivia earlier, one of my, I know I'm going to do this, and Gypsy made a good point about it. It's like, you can send them your size and $25, and they will pick out three random trivia shirts from years gone by in your size, and then you will be set for the semester's art classes with something to wear in the studio. I definitely need to do that because I go through a lot of t-shirts in my art classes. So think about that. That's always an option. My favorite is still the 40-ounce coffee mug, which I have full of caffeine right now. So, as I always do. And let's get back to the music here. I just had a call from one of my longtime listeners who turned me on to this particular band. And so I am going to play a band called School Tree. And the name of the tune is, of course, Radio, here on KVSC, listener-supported radio.

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0: Of course, that was the Kinks around the dial talking about the DJ there. And from Give the People What They Want from 81. Before that, Tom Robinson, somebody who doesn't get a lot of airplay around here. But there's a connection between the Kinks and Robinson. Ray Davies actually signed him to his label Conks at one point. And it didn't go anywhere. And so Tom Robinson's band was playing a gig, and he saw Ray Davies come in the club, and he started in on a kind of a satirical jab at the Kinks, which became this conversation, this musical conversation, with Ray Davies writing songs about Tom Robinson and Tom Robinson writing some more songs about Ray Davies. So I had to play the two of them back to back. We heard Tom Robinson's Atmospherics, Listen to the Radio, from his War Baby album from 84. And before that, because I know he's listening, somebody who introduced me to Schooltree, a band, I guess kind of on the Kate Bush kind of spectrum of things. And we heard the tune Radio from Heterotopia. All right. 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Let's do the weather so we get that taken care of. It is a rather cool 54 out there. Humidity is 69%. Feels like 51 when you're talking about the wind chill. Yeah, we have to talk about wind chills all of a sudden. Tonight, going down to a low of 48. You might want to close the windows up. Tomorrow, the high is 59 and cloudy. Monday night, partly cloudy and 43 only. Tuesday, sunny and 65. Tuesday night, clear and 41. Wednesday, sunny and 66. Wednesday night, 30% chance of showers after 1 a.m., low of 47. Thursday, 40% chance of showers during the day, mainly before 1 p.m., cloudy and 66 otherwise. Thursday night, mostly cloudy and 51. 20% chance of showers on Friday and a high of 70. Friday night, 30% chance of showers and a low of 53. Saturday, 30% chance of showers and a high of 70. Saturday night, 40% chance of showers and a low of 54. And next week, Sunday, the warmest day of the week, 30% chance of showers, partly sunny, and a high of 71. So I did see something on the web at one point that they were talking about a hard frost for us, but I don't think we're going to get that quite this soon yet. But if you do have tender plants, you might want to keep an eye on things for the next week or so. All right, let's get back to tune. Somebody recommended Rock and Roll by Lou Reed, of course. The line is, Jenny turned on the radio and her life was changed by rock and roll. I can relate to that. I'll see if I can find that in the stack someplace. In the meantime, I do have a couple of novelty songs. This one by somebody my father was fond of watching on television. You have to be of a certain age to know who this guy is. If I say the name Benny Hill, Yakety Sax might come to mind, but he did novelty songs in his own right. Let's do Transistor Radio here on KVSC, College and Community Radio.
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0: Later.
1: 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But all the world's a stage, they say. I've often heard that said.

0: It's also for Nagaya Guki of British Honduras, Mbongo Apple Durian of New Guinea, and Fred Glockenlocker of British West Hartlepool.
1: I swore to her that I would be always true and love her all the while. And on that oh so happy day in May, I took her down the aisle. Now do you take this man to be your loving husband, the

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1: Welcome to the 11 o'clock hour. You're listening to KVSC. I am Sarah Jane Smith, your companion on this musical journey through time and space. In that last set, a little bit of soul. It's an American cover of the original.

original British track from 64. And the Music Explosion did that version. Klaatu, that goes out to Gypsy McCreevy because he was surprised to see it on my playlist, calling occupants of interplanetary craft. Because you know that radio waves go out into the stratosphere and then they just keep on going. So somebody in some far world could be listening to KVSC. If they are, they could call in a pledge. Ooh, I wonder what they would pledge. And before that, Benny Hill. Yeah, Transistor Radio from 1961. Kind of goofy. Lots of references to early 60s music and 60s novelty songs in their own right, including The Chipmunks, which was really popular when I was a kid. All right, that's everything I had there. Let's do some more radio music. Oh, wait a minute. Where's my soundtrack? Got to do something else instead. Trivia time. For those of you who did not go to the trivia thing today, we exposed, whatever you want to call it, the theme today. I think I'm going to have a little bit of fun, Ken, because I like things danceable. You're going to get a ska version here on KVSC.

For those who didn't join us down at Red Carpet, now you know. That theme song is probably, even with the ska beat, recognizable. Our trivia theme for this year in February, Star Wars. And I'm sure there'll be lots of fun questions and great music. I might play some Cantina music a little bit later by another artist. But in the meantime, let's get back to radio music, because that's what it's all about. We're still doing the pledge for another 53 minutes. 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

0: By request, some Velvet Underground there. I have a feeling that was a request from a fellow DJ because they knew all the words. Of course, it's one of those songs that rings true for me. Growing up in a small town in Wisconsin, nothing happening at all. And listening to the radio was about the only thing that was worth doing on a Saturday night. Rock and Roll from Loaded from 1969. There are other versions out, but I kind of like that early version. And before that, The Doors, The Wasp, Texas Radio, and The Big Beat from L.A. Woman from 1971. And we started the set off with one of my all-time favorite Aussie bands, the Melbourne Ska Orchestra, doing the Star Wars theme from 1 Year of Ska. In case you are looking for that particular version. But that's just to let you know where we're going with trivia this year. 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Got a little promo here for the bus, which is the best way to get to campus. 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
0: And because I'm still in pledge mode here, I just wanted to remind you that the community here of people who sit behind the microphone and phone in and or text in requests for me include a lot of people who are just volunteers. Most of us are, we're not paid. We just come in here because we love what we do. And we love the music. We love the ideas. We give our time and we share our diverse love of different kinds of music, community ideas, and that's how we're connected. And people from all ages, all walks of life are on the air here. We have high school kids who are coming in and just learning about how the studio functions. And we get university kids, of course, students, I'm sorry, shouldn't call you kids, who are looking to further themselves and maybe go into a profession of some sort of radio or media. And of course, then we get people like me, ex-professors and retirees who come in here and we will offer you free training. So if you're interested, check it out. You can contact us at 320-308-582. 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And, you know, maybe you could be the person sitting behind the mic at some point here at KVSC. And, of course, pledges always help because the training people, I think, do get paid. How about that? All right, let's get back to the music. One of those songs that I remember. The movie's rather forgettable. The soundtrack was pretty good, and it was the title cut that really got me. Steely Dan, FM, here on KVSC.

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kind of radio adjacent there, The Voice from the Moody Blues Long Distance Voyager from 1981. You know, where would we be without the voices and all the distinct voices and the distinct people who participate here on the air, bringing their experiences, their loves. You know, you've got John Drake, who's doing the blues on Wednesday, but now is doing jazz on Sunday morning, and the Grateful Dead on Sunday afternoons. Good grief. And then, of course, all the people who do diversions, where every day is a mixed bag of whatever they love. And I have to say, I do my part on Fridays. I keep it danceable, because that's what I do. But, you know, everybody brings their love to this radio station, and hopefully we inspire you at the same time. 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Moody Blues, The Voice from Long Distance Voyager. Before that, Steely Dan's FM. I was reading through the reviews on the movie, and Gene Siskel gave it a 1.5 stars out of 4. So that means that Roger Ebert probably gave it a thumbs down. It was kind of but it had a great cast. It had potential. It had Michael Brandon, Eileen Brennan, Alex Karras, Cleavon Little, Martin Mull, and Linda Ronstadt, Jimmy Buffett, and Tom Petty as guest appearances. So it's kind of sad that it didn't do better than it did. In any case, let's see, where are we going to go next? Oh, I was going to read something. That's what I was going to do. One of the things I wanted to remind you, and we don't talk about it enough, is that with every membership that we get, we send you a membership card, and that card helps you to save at the area businesses here in St. Cloud, like Anton's Restaurant, Arroy Thai and Filipino, Bo Diddley's Bravo Burrito, Al Azmuth Band Instruments, Books Revisited, Bridge of Harmony, DJ Bitson, where else? We've got Jules Bistro, Paramount Center, Spice Alive Tea, Revolution Cycle and Ski, St. Cloud Floral, Sneak Attack Games. I bought stuff for my son there. The Used Furniture Store. I don't know where that is. I'll have to find out. And the Valentine Salon. Now, it's kind of a double thing. One is you get to save some money on whatever it is that you purchase food-wise or product-wise at their stores. But you also let them know that the fact that they're spending their advertising money here helping us out, that you appreciate it, and they know that that somebody actually listens to the radio station and appreciates them as well. And in the case of some of the food places, I have to say, they've been more than generous by providing us really good food for all the volunteers on the trivia phone bank people. Every hour, something delicious shows up on the tables, and it's one of the things that helps us get volunteers to come in and work for the phone bank. So I appreciate those people who donate that as well. All right, enough chit-chat. Let's get back to some tunes here. Where am I going next? I'm going to play this one. I'm not sure if it's a novelty song. I like 10cc. They have a good pedigree, shall we say, of members from various bands. But they wrote a song called The Worst Band in the World. So let's listen to that here on KVSC, Educational Public Radio.

The Selector on my radio, featuring Pauline Black on the vocals there from an album called Ska Wars, Disc 1 from 1979. Before that, 10cc, the worst band in the world, from their Sheet Music album from 1974. 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And I'm always up for suggestions. 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So let's see. Do I need to do anything? No, I'm just going to say, you know, you can do it so many different ways. 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
5: That should be fun. You're listening to KVSC, and I am Sarah Jane Smith, your companion on this journey through musical time and space. In that last set, some Led Zeppelin had to end up the Fall Pledge membership drive with Thank You by Led Zeppelin from Led Zeppelin II from 69. Before that, the Von Tramps, one of those amazing Minneapolis bands, female ska punk band, by the way. We heard Radio, the name of the tune, from The Future is Female. And Bebop Deluxe did Lights from Futurama. Starting the set off was Talking Heads' Radiohead from True Stories from 86. So,

I don't have to do the pledge stuff anymore. I guess I can find some other things to read at the breaks. But in the meantime, I've got more songs here. Gypsy McCreevy left me his CDs of radio songs, and then I have mine. And I'm always looking for suggestions, so if you want to call in and keep me company, you can text it by going to kbsc.org on the web and look for that music request box. Type something in. Some people use their phones, so they can use the SMS gateway. Use your phone number and send me something that way. Or, you know, you can always still call 320-308-KBSC. It's one of the advantages of having a real person instead of voice tracked music here in the studio. Let's do some more radio tunes. Just in case you haven't heard, we had a little party this afternoon down at the red carpet, and we found out what's going to be happening in February. I'll give you a hint.

So now you know. Buckethead's version of the Star Wars theme for Giant Robot from 1993. Star Wars is our theme. Should be fun. I can't wait to see all the people who come for the, the phone banking in costume. I'll have to up my game, figure out how to take my hair and create the Princess Leia braids for my sides of my head, although I don't know if I can get headphones over that. But in any case, Star Wars should be fun. Hope you can join us. If not as a trivia team, you can start signing up as soon as December 7th and get your team together. If you don't want to do that, come and join the fun people doing the phone banking, and you can win yourself a t-shirt at the same time if you do enough hours. So, always a good time in the phone bank studios. All right, let's get back to the music here. One of my very favorite bands, the Alan Parsons Project. Since we're doing radio-themed things, The Voice from iRobot here on KVSC, Educational Public Radio.

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0: 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How about that? 2, 2, 4.
1: 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Tom Petty and the Heartbreakers doing The Last DJ from title cut on that album, The Last DJ. 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Let's do a little promo for a morning show called the Indie Brunch. We'll come back with one of the more iconic voices. I did at one point have Clap for the Wolfman by the Guess Who, but it's kind of an annoying song. But the Wolfman Jack was an institution for those of us who grew up with early FM radio. So I found another Wolfman Jack tune in Gypsy's pile. We'll play that instead.
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3: Yes, I say put your hands on the radio. I say, baby, you got your Wolfman, and he gonna give you all the thrills and spills that rock and roll builds. Hallelujah. Yes, indeed, like this here one, it's Joe Walsh. Yes, it's Joe Walsh. And I want to tell you something. You hang on right now, because he's gonna be here for your personal enjoyment. It ain't gonna take long. It's called The Radio Song.

0: Just a reminder, we do have a soul show called Soul Flight, Saturday afternoons, compliments of Winston, and he'll give you some good soul music on the radio. The Dramatics, What You See Is What You Get, is the name of the album from 71. Before that, Journey, Raised on Radio, title cut from that 86 album, Joe Walsh with the Wolfman, Wolfman Jack, the radio song from Got Any Gum from 1987. Joe Walsh has an interesting sense of humor. Anyway, you're listening to KVSC FM and HD St. Cloud, KMOJ HD3, Minneapolis, St. Paul. Weather-wise, let's check into that. And I'll just give you a short one here. Let's see. Still 51 out there. Humidity has gone up 71%. Wind chill feels like 48. Cloudy out there, and it's going to go down to about 48 tonight. Tomorrow, slight chance of rain between 11 a.m. and noon. Otherwise, cloudy and a high of 59. Chance of precip is 20%. It's a change from the last time I read. Partly cloudy tomorrow night, low of 43. Tuesday, sunny and 64. Tuesday night, mostly clear and 41. Wednesday, sunny and a high of 66. Wednesday night, 30% chance of showers after 1 a.m., low of 47. Thursday, 40% chance of showers, mainly before 1 p.m. Otherwise, it'll be cloudy and 66. Thursday night, mostly cloudy and 51. Thursday or Friday, chance of showers after 1 p.m., mostly cloudy and a high of 70. Friday night, 30% chance of showers, mostly cloudy and 53. Saturday, 30% chance of showers, mostly cloudy and 70. Saturday night, 40% chance of showers and a low of 54. And next week, Sunday, 30% chance of showers, partly sunny during the day, high of 71. Nicest day of the week so far. But we beat the hard frost that was predicted, so we're okay. But you know, if you've got houseplants, you might want to start thinking about moving them back inside. All right, let's do a little promo for Alt Shift. 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
1: Tommy Bolin. Teaser from his first album, The Ultimate Teaser from 75. Before that, Elton John, Philadelphia Freedom, live at Madison Square Garden. And we started off with one of my all-time favorite guys, Harry Nilsson, Turn On Your Radio from Son of Schmilson from 1972. Can't wait till my grandsons are old enough to sit down and watch The Point with me, learn about Oblio and his dog. 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

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I'm Sarah Jane Smith, here with you for another hour, your companion on this musical journey through radio songs. In that last set, we had Elvis Costello and the Attractions. And the interesting thing is that particular tune, Radio Radio, started off as a song called Radio Soul that Costello had written in 74, and it was inspired by Bruce Springsteen. How about that? In 77, he reworked that song to make it a little more sarcastic, particularly criticizing the commercial British radio that was out at the time. You'll find that on this year's model, 1978. And of course, before that, I had Bruce Springsteen doing Radio Nowhere from Magic. And we started the set off with one of my all-time favorite German groups, Kraftwerk, doing Radioactivity. Thank you to Gypsy McGreevy for leaving me that CD. That's the title cut on Radioactivity. How about that? All right, let's get back into the tunes here. Where am I going next? Ah, yes, a song about the news on the radio, because I've done my stint as the newsie on Friday afternoons, and, well, you know this tune. I don't have to do too much more to tease you into this one.

0: Anthony.
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Hammond York, Sky Wars. Well, Star Wars in the ska vein here. Actually, the album is called Jazz Upon a Ska Time. And Star Wars is our trivia theme for this year, starting in February of 2027. So get ready. Get your costumes, get your lightsabers, and, you know, get your droids. Be ready for trivia in February. I believe we're starting a week later than normal because, if I remember correctly, there was some conflict with a football game. So it might not be like the 13th, 14th. It might be the next week. But double check that. You can start signing up your team starting on December 7th. And so get your team together. And if you're not inclined to do the team thing, join us as a volunteer on the phone bank where we have plenty of fun. And I'm sure there'll be people dressed up to answer the phones. I enjoy answering the phones. So think about it. Like things to come up. Star Wars is our trivia theme for the year. All right. Before that, some interesting pieces there. Spreading the news. Mickey Hart, legendary drummer for the Grateful Dead. And the name of the album is RAMU, which is R-A-M-U, stands for Random Access Musical Universe. And he has this synthesizer that takes his extensive library of sound samples and combines them and makes them accessible. I just got a drum machine that I can use on my MIDI, and I give the guy props because, you know, managing all of that stuff, all that electronic stuff, is an art in its own form. Sometimes it's just easier to go pick a couple drumsticks up and pound away. But spreading the news, Mickey Hart. Before that, some more news-related songs. Dirty Laundry, live millennial concert from the Eagles. And that's what I had. All right, let's do a little promo for one of my other favorite things to do about this radio station. We'll come back with some more music on the other side here at KVSC FM and HD St. Cloud, KMOJ HD3, Minneapolis, St. Paul. Get your weekend started with Friday's Diversion Drive Time Dance Party. I'm your host, Sarah Jane Smith. I'll take you on a journey through time and space. From early Jamaican reggae and rocksteady to mid-70s German techno rock and British synth pop. And of course, a good bit of ska. Be prepared to dance your way into the weekend. Fridays, 4:30 to 7 on KVSC. In the age of disco, my roommates used to say that this next song was my theme song because I really was not a disco fan back in the mid-70s. I preferred Bob Seger.

0: Don't get me wrong, I like the Bowie version of Young Americans, but I have two really nice covers. One by Duran Jones and The Indications, it's the one you just heard there. And the other, believe it or not, is by The Cure, which is actually very good too. But I chose this one, little slower, a little more R&B sound to it, which is kind of what Bowie was looking for at the time. Before that, Bob Seger and the Silver Billet Band, the old-time rock and roll, a live version of that from Nine Tonight, going back to 1981. And that definitely sums it up for me. Although, I have come around. We were having a discussion about disco the other night in the studio. I was like, I didn't care much for it in 1976. 50 years later, I'll cut it some slack. 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And let's do a little promo for Crispy Critics. And then I'm going to play a long one for you from Dire Straits. I don't play long songs very often, but I really wanted to hear this one tonight.
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Telegraph Road, I always thought it was some highway down in Australia, but it turns out it's the major north-south 70-mile stretch in Michigan, and Mark Knopfler was inspired to write the song while he was riding on the tour bus down that road and reading a book called The Growth of the Soil by the Nobel Prize-winning author Knut Hamsun. And he put the two together, and you get the sort of the history of Michigan, I guess you could say, as things change over time, as people move in and the jobs moved out. And yeah, so an interesting tune. I don't often do long tunes like that. So let's get back to some music. Last set of the night, Robert Plant.

Van Morrison, Only a Song. It's called from his latest record project, Volume 1. Came out in 2021, believe it or not. Robert Plant before that, Everybody's Song. From Saving Grace, that came out in 2025. And if I remember correctly, he has another album coming out shortly. Or maybe already out. I don't know. I'll have to double check. But, you know, two of the great voices, think about how long they've been out there playing music. Both of them sort of hitting the scene in the mid to late 60s and still putting out albums after all these years. Inspiration to the rest of us old folks here. All right. Well, it's time for me to toddle off to the TARDIS and take out K9 before she has another oil leak all over the floor. So I hope you have a good week. I'll be back on Friday for diversions with hopefully some guest DJs with me. We will be doing their favorite movie themes here in the studio. And in case you want to join us, Movies at the Miller, 5:45 on Wednesday night. It's Tremors with Mr. Bacon. All right. Time for me to go. I'm going to leave you with some Jethro Tull. A New Day Yesterday. Here on KVSC. The Voice of St. Cloud.

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back. You better bounce that. You better drop that. You better back. You better move that before they use that. You better back. You better shake that before they take that. You better back. You better glue that.

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0: The band is about to stage a four-night show across two venues in the Twin Cities. One of the two Johns in the group, John Linnell, spoke with our own John, John Drake, ahead of those shows.
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0: That's John Linnell of They Might Be Giants, interviewed by our very own John Drake on The Menu, Tuesday, September 22nd at 4:30 p.m. only on KVSC. 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
2: 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After that, we'll give you national news stories that are important to be in the know about. Then you'll hear from the BBC for your world news summary before getting the weather forecast of the St. Cloud area. Of course, we can't forget about Down to a Science, a segment where we give you the facts and bust down myths of all things scientific. Then you'll hear from state and local sports news, as well as This Day in Sports for 90 seconds of sports history. Finally, our newscasts always wrap up with a 30-minute feature of different varieties, just to make sure you're extra informed.
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You're stuck with you. I don't know who I am. I'll keep my own counsel. 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
0: The band is about to stage a four-night show across two venues in the Twin Cities. One of the two Johns in the group, John Linnell, spoke with our own John, John Drake, ahead of those shows.
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0: That's John Linnell of They Might Be Giants, interviewed by our very own John Drake on The Menu, Tuesday, September 22nd at 4:30 p.m., only on KVSC. 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

0: You soak, you scrub, you spend hundreds of dollars, and your bathroom still isn't clean. Hi, Millie Bays here for KVSC. It can't help any of the stuff that I just talked about, but KVSC has been the voice of St. Cloud for more than 50 years. Using a special combination of diverse music, hot talk, and captivating sports, KVSC cuts through even the most stubborn traffic to make your commutes feel like new again. We added one scoop of KVSC to this dull study session, and already it's brighter, more colorful, and smelling great. And just look at all this grape juice I spilled on the carpet. Didn't see where I was going there, sorry. 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But that's not all.
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2: With headlines from around the state, I'm Zan Holston. Minnesota is facing two water extremes, drought across much of the state, and flood evacuations in the south.
3: Water conservation needs to be a lifestyle change.
2: First, the flooding. Southern Minnesota faces another day of river flooding after weekend storms forced evacuations and sent water into homes. In New Richland, southeast of Mankato, the city administrator says 36 nursing home residents were evacuated, with other rescues at a mobile home park and water covering downtown streets. New Richland city officials are urging all home and property owners to document damage. Farther east, about 35 campers were evacuated Saturday from Eagle Cliff Campground near Lanesboro, southeast of Rochester. The National Weather Service expects the Root River in Minnesota's southeast corner to crest this morning. The warning runs there through 10 p.m. Tuesday night, with the river expected below flood stage late Tuesday morning. The Cedar River at Austin and nearby Lansing was already falling Sunday. This weekend's rain followed months of concern about too little water. Before the storms, the state's latest drought map showed nearly a third of Minnesota in severe or extreme drought. The driest pockets included parts of the Red River Valley along the North Dakota border and east central Minnesota along the Wisconsin border. State climatologist Luigi Romolo tells North Star Stories Minnesota needs extended

0: St. Paul Mayor Colley Herr has apologized after an investigation found offensive and inappropriate workplace behavior. The inquiry did not substantiate sexual harassment or retaliation allegations. Human Resources recommended training and an executive coach at her expense. The department plans monthly follow-ups for 6 months. Up north, Mesabi Metallics is proposing a $5 billion expansion on the Iron Range. Mesabi Metallics CEO recently told Itasca County Commissioners the plan would add 500 jobs, but it still needs permits. The mining company broke ground Thursday on its latest expansion, celebrating a nearly $800 million federal loan. Emma Crabb, with Amper's affiliate KAXE, reports.
1: Flanked by massive American flags fixed to Mesabi's 400-ton haul trucks, several community and federal officials spoke at the event near Nashwauk. David Copley, a member of the National Security Council, was one of them.
2: Thank you all and good luck as we launch the first big, beautiful greenfield iron mine this country's built in 50 years.
1: The Export-Import Bank of the United States, or EXIM, is an agency that provides financing to American businesses. According to the agency, it often, quote, fills in the gap when a company is unable to achieve financing by private means. EXIM may provide up to $10 billion in financing for Mesabi, according to an agency news release. At the event, which also featured a mine blast and celebration of Mesabi's new concentrators, members of the Trump administration emphasized an American first sentiment. Mesabi Metallics plans to employ up to 350 people and produce 7 million tons of pellets per year once the mine is fully operational. Emma Crabb, KAXE News.
0: And finally, today is Yom Kippur, the Jewish Day of Atonement and the holiest day of the year in Judaism. Yom Kippur began at sundown yesterday and ends at nightfall tonight. Several Minnesota school districts now observe it with a school holiday. Many people wear white clothing on Yom Kippur to symbolize purity and renewal. Observances include fasting, prayer, and reflection. For North Star Stories, I'm Zan Holston.
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So we held you till your dark skin dulled to fear. Went out to smoke at dark, finally get some time alone. I just broke down and held my wife beneath the stairs. Cause I saw how little light descending from the street and flung from overpass to overpass, collapsing in a heap. But the cradle of the last days was an owner and a miserable

places you have walked I consider holy ground. And I will love the things you love despite my prior thoughts about. And I'll think of you each day as if to nourish me from

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And of course, a good bit of ska. Be prepared to dance your way into the weekend. 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

0: 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That when people go round and round in circles, it causes disturbance in the atmosphere and causes tornadoes.
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2: 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After that, we'll give you national news stories that are important to be in the know about. Then you'll hear from the BBC for your world news summary before getting the weather forecast of the St. Cloud area. Of course, we can't forget about Down to a Science, a segment where we give you the facts and bust down myths of all things scientific. Then you'll hear from state and local sports news, as well as This Day in Sports for 90 seconds of sports history. Finally, our newscasts always wrap up with a 30-minute feature of different varieties, just to make sure you're extra informed.
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4: 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I'm Wolfie.
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4: Today, we're previewing our interview with Aaron Dismuke, the voice behind Alphonse Elric in Fullmetal Alchemist, Lucifer in Devil is a Part-Timer, and Tamaki Amajiki in My Hero Academia. In this preview, Aaron talks indie gaming and how immersion and story are key to the gaming experience.
6: I forgot to mention, I do play video games too. And the truth is that I probably spend more time on video games than any of those ones. To some extent, I find myself picking up other hobbies because I want to have something to talk about whenever people like are like, so, what you been up to? It's so much better to say, I got 6 quail than to say, I beat Slice and Dice on brutal difficulty after 156 attempts. I haven't yet. I'm still trying. I got to the last level. It's so hard. Slice and Dice is so hard. I do like indie itch games. I've been trying to play more of those and less. I'm basically trying to get clean of online multiplayer competitive games. Those are drugs.
7: Yes.
6: Yeah.
7: Very much.
6: Yeah. Yeah. If you're listening to this and you play League of Legends, there is help out there. Please go to r/stopgaming on reddit.com. There is a way out. I know you're not happy. You're in an abusive relationship. Run. Run.
8: Okay, sorry. This is not an ad for League of Legends.
7: Although I could see them using it.
6: Oh my god. They just used that audio and then they're like, download here.
7: I could 100% see them doing that.
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5: 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Here's what's happening in the Granite City area and beyond. Starting off with Thursday, September 24th, in the St. Cloud area, Game Night, hosted by IRL Connections, will be happening at B-Side Indie Music Cafe from 5:30 to 8 p.m. As always, Monday Night Jazz will be performing at the Pioneer Place Veranda Lounge from 7 to 9:30 p.m. Stop by for some jazz. Finally, Rock and Raleigh Woods will be performing at Raleigh's Rednecks and Longnecks from 7:15 to 9:30 p.m. Moving on to Friday, September 25th, in the St. Cloud area, Groovin' X, The Burn, Vault, Cauldron of Failure, and Cryptic Derision will be performing at the Red Carpets Keller Bar at 9 p.m. Axel and Kim will be performing at the Pioneer Place Veranda Lounge from 8 to 11 p.m. Mad Alice, A Tribute to Alice in Chains, will be performing at the Pioneer Place Main Stage at 7:30 p.m. Finally, if nothing else, we'll be performing at Raleigh's Rednecks and Longnecks at 8:30 p.m. Ending Friday and moving on to Saturday, September 26th, in the St. Cloud area, Mike Poop Band will be playing at Raleigh's Rednecks and Longnecks at 8:30 p.m. Singer-Songwriters Showcase, featuring Katie Testman, Jess Jones, and Joe Finstrom, will be happening at B-Side Indie Music Cafe from 6 to 9 p.m. Polydemonic, Slash Fire, Bond Reaper, and Hex Neurotica will be performing at the Red Carpets Keller Bar at 9 p.m. Bobby Jensen and the Dead Cowboys will be performing at the Red Carpets Main Stage. Nash Foster Phoenix will be performing at the Pioneer Place Veranda Lounge from 8 to 11 p.m. Finally, Reina, a new musical, will be showing at the Paramount Center for the Arts at 3 p.m. Set in the 19th century, Reina follows Eliza Lynch's journey from Ireland to Paris and ultimately Paraguay, where she became one of the nation's most celebrated and controversial historical figures. Finally, moving on to Sunday, September 27th, in the St. Cloud area, Ronnie McDowell will be performing with Fuzzy at Raleigh's Rednecks and Longnecks from 5 to 9 p.m. Fuzzy plays at 5:30, Ronnie plays at 7, and doors open at 4:30. In the Twin Cities area, Crashing Out Live will be happening at the Fitzgerald Theater at 7 p.m. The show is all ages, and doors open at 6. Stephen Dawes will perform with Jajomber at 7th Street Entry at 7 p.m. as part of the

cloudy conditions throughout the day and a high of only 58 degrees. Tonight, partly cloudy, a low of 43, some patchy fog in the morning tomorrow, then sunny skies and a high of 64. Looking ahead to Wednesday, it'll be sunny with a high of 67. And then we have some rain coming in Wednesday night, most likely about a 40 to 50% chance of showers during the overnight and into Thursday with a high of 65 degrees. Currently, it is 47 out, and it does indeed feel a little chilly here in St. Cloud. Well, hopefully you have already seen the results of yesterday's trivia theme reveal party. Thanks to everybody who came out and joined us at the Red Carpet Nightclub's event center. Had a pretty full house and a lot of people very excited to learn that the theme for our 48th annual trivia weekend is Trivia Wars Episode 48, A New Hope. That's right. We are going to have a Star Wars themed trivia weekend coming up for you in February. If you head over to kvsc.org right now, you can get all the details both under the trivia tab, and our news director, Shayla Lonick, wrote up a nice story about yesterday's theme reveal, so you can check the details on that. So we are very, very excited. Our work really begins in earnest now to start pulling it all together, and you will be able to register your team, and we do encourage you to do that starting in December. I think December 7th is the date that it is happening. But again, you can check that information on the website. Coming up here in the program, we're going to have new music from Phoebe Bridgers as well as from Interpol. But I figure we better start this off with a track that speaks to our new trivia theme. It is Random Name Generator from the band Wilco off of their album Star Wars. 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

Hey, this is Zach G. Asbidel from Undercurrent's Punk Rock Show, and you're listening to KVSC, radio that's as local as it gets. 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Thank you.

off the new album Lost Weekend. That is Phoebe Bridgers and Bobby here on KVSC's Indie Brunch. Before that, Sweeping Promises brought you the song Accent off of their new album You Say I Romanticize. And we heard from Wilco at the top of the set and top of the hour and top of the program, Random Name Generator from their 2015 album Star Wars. I'm Dan. You're in with us on Indie Brunch this morning. We've got new music coming up from the Afghan Whigs. Also going to hear something from the latest album from Lorraine. Let's start this set off with some Interpol. The Mirror Weighs a Ton is the name of their latest from it. This is Wake Up. 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

0: 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I got
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Their new album is called Hound. We brought you the track Seeing You here on Indie Brunch. Before that, The Replacements from the 1985 classic album Tim. You heard Bastards of Young. The Afghan Whigs checking in before that. They have a new release out. It is called Soft Control. We played you My Lover off of that one. MJ Lenderman and Rip Torn off of the Manning Fireworks release from 2024, and we started the set off with some Interpol new stuff from them. Coming up tomorrow, we have another new episode of The Menu for you. That's KVSC's program that features conversations with and about the artists that fill our airwaves. And tomorrow, we have quite the episode for you. They Might Be Giants are coming to play a four-night stand at two different venues in the Twin Cities very, very soon. And so we got a chance to talk to one of the Johns from They Might Be Giants, John Linnell, interviewed by our very own John Drake. You know that is going to be a fantastic conversation. You want to tune into that one. That is tomorrow at 4:30 p.m. right after the 4 o'clock news edition, only here on KVSC radio, as local as it gets. We will play some They Might Be Giants in just a little bit to help you get ready for tomorrow's episode of The Menu. We'll also dig into the new album from This Is Lorelei before too long. Let's start the set off with some music I promised you a little bit ago. Lorraine has a new album out called Fata Morgana. From it, this is Elmira on KVSC.

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KVSC 88.1 FM and Indie Brunch with Cheek Face. That was the song Black Sight off of their new album Podium. Before that, we went back to an album celebrating its 25th anniversary this year. That is They Might Be Giants' Mink Car. Man, It's So Loud in Here is the song that we played. You can hear an interview. An exclusive interview with John Linnell of They Might Be Giants tomorrow afternoon on KVSC's The Menu. Our very own John Drake interviewed him about the band's long career and their current tour that is bringing them to the Twin Cities very soon for four different shows across a couple of different venues. I think half of those shows are sold out. I think the shows at one of the two venues is sold out, but I believe there's still tickets available for the one that is happening at the at First Avenue. And actually, now that I think about it, if you head over to kvsc.org right now and click on the ticket giveaways tab, we have tickets that we are giving away to those First Ave shows from They Might Be Giants happening on Thursday, October 1st and Friday, October 2nd. You can enter to win right there on our page, and we'll be drawing those winners sometime fairly soon. So you can plan ahead for that. Before They Might Be Giants, we heard from Lorraine. Elmira comes from the new album Fata Morgana. I'm Dan. This is Indie Brunch. Coming up, we've got new music from Bia Badoobie. Her latest album dropped on Friday. We'll play you something off of that. Also, we'll get to new stuff from the band Howdy. Let's start this set off with This Is Lorelei. The singer in my band is the name of his new album. This is Watching Heaven Fall on KVSC.

0: 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And we putting
1: 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That's why every Wednesday after the 4 p.m. news edition, Crispy Critics takes a look and a listen to two new releases in the modern music world. 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

or Turn, Turn, Turn is the band with the song Magnolia Tree, the Minnesota-based group with the album All Hat, No Cattle, also from earlier this year. And we started that set off with This Is Lorelei and Watching Heaven Fall. That's off the new one, The Singer in My Band. I'm Dan. This is Indie Brunch on KVSC. Coming up, we're going to get to that howdy in just a couple of minutes. Also, since we played Robin at the top of the hour, let's play Robin later in the hour, too. Robin Hitchcock's new one is coming up in a bit. Right now, this is Alabama Shakes, finally out with a new album, first one in many, many years from them. It is called I Must Be Dreaming, and from it, we're going to play you I Feel Hope Coming here on KVSC.

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KVSC's Indie Brunch with new music from Squirrel Flower. Say a Prayer to the Gods of Getting Going is the name of the new album from them. Cleveland, the really nice song you just heard. Wild Nothing before that from the 2020 EP Laughing Gas. The track was Blue Wings. Howdy, and You Will Go Far. That's off their new album, Big World. Howdy, also another act that's coming to the Twin Cities to play a live show that you can win tickets for over at kvsc.org. And also keep an eye on all of our social media sites on Instagram, on Facebook, on Blue Sky. We're giving away tickets on all of those over the course. Actually going to start giving away a lot of them these next couple of weeks, so definitely keep your eyes open. And before that, we had Alabama Shake starting the set off with I Feel Hope Coming off their new album, I Must Be Dreaming. It has been a while, friends, but we are excited to let you know that Monday Night Live is back on the air this evening. We kick off our 36th season of Monday Night Live tonight with the band Stonewalker here in the KVSC Performance Studio. Stonewalker is a rock band based out of the Twin Cities. They play kind of a mix of hard rock and heavy metal, big thunderous guitars, big soaring vocals. It is going to sound great and is a proper ear-rattling beginning for our new season. That is Monday Night Live tonight with Stonewalker. 9 p.m. is the start time. You can hear it here on KVSC. You can watch it on UTVS. Stream it online on our website. All sorts of good options for you. However you check it out, do check it out. That is brought to you by KVSC Radio. That's as local as it gets. Coming up, we have music from King Gizzard and the Lizard Wizard. They got a new album out. We'll play something from that. Slow Pulp's latest, Melody, came out on Friday. We will dip into that new release. Right now, let's start this set off with Robin Hitchcock. His new one is called The Confuser. This is Building from the Ruins on KVSC's Indie Brunch.

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1: 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Gnarly Bard Theater Company is kicking off its 2026-27 season on Friday, October 9th, with Anthropology. 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That Saturday, October 10th, it's Stearns History Museum's first Sundown Cemetery Tour of the Month. The museum will be hosting tours at three Stearns County cemeteries on the last few Fridays of October for people to learn the stories of some of the people honored there. The tours, which start at 5 p.m., are free for members of the museum and priced for non-members. On the 10th, the tour is visiting St. James Catholic Cemetery in Cold Spring. They'll be visiting St. Benedict's Monastic Cemetery in St. Joseph on the 17th and Big Grove Church Cemetery in Bruton on the 24th. And Great Theater presents Les Miserables at the Paramount Theater in downtown St. Cloud on Friday, October 16th, featuring some of the most powerful music ever written for the stage and gripping storytelling that has captivated audiences for decades. This musical is a stirring reminder that even in the darkest times, the human spirit prevails. KVSC DJ Spike Orgel is in the cast. The show runs that weekend and the following too. For further show and ticket information, visit greattheater.org. I'm Gracie J, and that's what's happening. The Arts and Culture Collage is funded through the Minnesota Arts and Cultural Heritage Fund and is produced by KVSC, proud member of AMPRS, diverse radio for Minnesota's communities.

Really interesting new music from King Gizzard and the Lizard Wizard here on KVSC's Indie Brunch Sapience off of the new album Alien Metal. Before that, Radiohead and My Iron Lung, going all the way back to the 1995 release The Bends for that one. And the set started off with Robin Hitchcock and Building from the Ruins. Well, yesterday, we not only announced that the theme for KVSC's 48th Annual Trivia Weekend is Trivia Wars, Episode 48, A New Hope. But we also wrapped up our fall membership drive. 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did one of the online things and also called our DJs to let us know that they were doing it and why KVSC is special to you. We thank all of you for doing so. Also, maybe you mailed in a card. We had sent out letters a couple of weeks ago, so maybe you had done that or are still in the process of doing that. Thank you ever so much for supporting us during the drive. Of course, all of those avenues are still available to you after the drive. So if you do still want to throw your support towards KVSC, the quickest, easiest way is to go to kvsc.org, find the donate tab, and kvscstore.org will stay open, and you can always go and order things from there. And we're going to try to keep circling new items through the store, so do stay tuned. Coming up, we have music from Chelsea Wolfe. Speaking of staying tuned, she's got a new album out. We'll play something from that. Also, new from Wild Pink, going to play one of their tracks. Let's start this set off with some Slow Pulp. The band started in Madison, is now based out of Chicago, and they have a very acclaimed new album out. Hit record stores on Friday. It is called Melody. It is getting written up all over the place, and for good reason. Terrific new music from this band. We're going to play the song Spill from the new album here on KVSC's Indie Brunch.

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You're listening to Indie Brunch on KVSC with music from Mary in the Junkyard. Peter the Dog comes from their new one, Role Model Hermit. The latest from Chelsea Wolf, heard from as well. The Dark is her new album, Cold, what we played. And we started that set off with Slow Pulp and Spill off the brand new album, Melody. I am Dan. Thank you very much for joining us this morning on Indie Brunch. Still about another hour of the program left, so lots of time for lots of good new music. Coming up, we're going to play something from the Sharp Pins. We're also going to hear from Kristen Hirsch. Let's start this set off with Wild Pink. The new album from them is called Still Coming Down. This is Plates Keep Spinning on KVSC, your sound alternative.

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KVSC's Indie Brunch with Sharp Pins off of their new album, Mod Mayday 23. That's Live Without Her Love. Before that, new music from Liana Flores. Gemini is off of her new EP, And So It Goes. James brought you A Born of Frustration. That's from their 1992 release, 7. And we started that set off with new music from Wild Pink. Plates Keep Spinning. Their latest is called Still Coming Down. I'm Dan. This is Indie Brunch on KVSC. We're still going to get to that Kristen Hirsch in a couple of minutes. Also, Yard Act, new stuff from them is on the way. Let's keep the music going here with something from the Womack Sisters. They have a self-titled new album out that is really, really terrific. From it, we're going to play you Laughter and Tears on KVSC, the voice of St. Cloud.

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Thank you.

Canadian act Doohickey Cubicle from their new album Good At It. You heard Spare Room here on KVSC and Indie Brunch. Iron Wine before that. New music from them. California Sober is off of the deluxe edition version of Hen's Teeth that came out recently. Hen's Teeth, their album from earlier this year, but of course they all get bonus albums now, and so that's a pretty cool new tune that showed up on that deluxe edition that just came out. Kristen Hirsch, 101 Run from Sugar on Blackstone, her new one, and the Womack sisters started it off with Laughter and Tears. Coming up, we have the news at 12 noon. News Watch coming your way. Cindy is in to bring you that, and that is followed by History Mystery today at 12:30, and then DJ Oregano will be back in at 1 o'clock to keep new music going with today's edition of Alt Shift. All that and more coming up today on KVSC, and of course tonight the season premiere of Monday Night Live happening with the band Stonewalker. That is at 9 p.m. So much good music coming up today on KVSC. Coming up a little bit more quickly than that, going to have new music for you from Beethoven and Allison Russell. Let's get back into it now with some Yard Act. You're going to need a little music is the name of their new album. This is New Beginnings on KVSC.

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2: Here at Soldier Field in Chicago, that is pretty boy Larry Hennig, Robbinsdale, Minnesota. Well over 300 pounds, his partner.
3: The year was 1972, and Larry Hennig was facing a giant.
2: Andre the Giant at 7'4", 507 pounds. He is throwing Hennig around like a rag doll.
3: If Larry Hennig wanted to wrestle, he went to the Wright High School. Minnesota's first big wrestling superstar, Vern Gagne, won a state championship wrestling for Robbinsdale High School. A decade later, Hennig did too. Hennig wrestled for Gagne's American Wrestling Association, based out of Minneapolis, and became the bad guy fans loved to boo when he teamed up with Harley Race. Hennig and Race broke every rule on their way to becoming the youngest tag team to win the AWA World Tag Team Championship in 1965. In 2015, Hennig was inducted in the newly formed Minnesota Wrestling Hall of Fame, located where else but in Robbinsdale, Minnesota.
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KBSC 88.1 FM with Babe Hoven, Three Reds off of their new album, I See Them, I See Me. Before that, The National brought you Rylan. That is on the 2019 release, I Am Easy to Find. And we started that set off with Yard Act and New Beginnings. That's new stuff from them. I'm Dan. This is Indie Brunch for a little bit longer. We have the new Newswatch coming up for you in about 20 minutes, a little less than that. Cindy is in to bring you that. So let's get a little music in between now and then, starting off with this. Allison Russell, her new album is called In the Hour of Chaos. From it, this is Rainbows on KVSC.

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I'm your host, Sarah Jane Smith. I'll take you on a journey through time and space. From early Jamaican reggae and rocksteady to mid-70s German techno rock and British synth pop. And of course, a good bit of ska. Be prepared to dance your way into the weekend. 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

KBSC 88.1 FM with Sylvanesso off the new album Ow Infinity. That was Hot Slob. Before that, Churches and Miracle from the 2018 release Love is Dead. And we started that set off with Alison Russell. Rainbows is on the new album In the Hour of Chaos. I'm Dan. Thank you for joining us this morning on Indie Brunch. Cindy is in next with a new news watch. History Mystery will follow. And then DJ Oregano will be back for Alt Shift today from 1 until 4. 4 p.m. brings you the news edition. Nerd Network interviews follows at 4:30. And then Rebecca will be in for today's episode of Diversions. All that and more coming up later today here on KVSC. Want to remind you one more time too that tomorrow at 4:30 p.m. we will have a episode of The Menu, really special one that we're excited about. John Linnell from They Might Be Giants, interviewed by our very own John Drake. I got to listen to a little bit of that interview. It is so good, so make sure you tune into that tomorrow. And while we're talking about The Menu, I did want to note we have a whole bunch of great episodes on the way, and one of the people who was interviewed is Anna Tivel, and our very own Uncle Frank did that interview. We have a few episodes that he had done that are going to be coming up in the coming weeks at some point. We're really excited to bring those to you, and I'm going to end today's program with a couple of songs that I know are favorites of his, including this one from Anna Tivel. This is White Goose on KVSC's Indie Brunch.

0: All right. Thank you, Dan, for bringing us the Indie Brunch Show. That was from Pertinier Sandstone, their song Racing to the Grave, off their release Side by Side on Your Sound Alternative. 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I'm Cindy, and today is September 21st, 2026, and it's time for KVSC's Noon News Watch program. On this Monday, I'll bring you the latest news from our local and state community. Then I'll catch you up on what's happening nationwide before we hear from the BBC for today's World News Summary. Your rundown of Husky and Minnesota sports news is coming your way, along with your full Granite City forecast. 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Each year, KVSC chooses a new theme based on a particular phenomenon or pop culture reference, and approximately 25% of the questions are based on that theme. This year's contest's 48th year running, and this year brings us an exciting theme to excite all sci-fi fans and beyond. Trivia Wars, A New Hope, was revealed with a video introduction at the Trivia Reveal Party on Sunday, September 20th at the Red Carpet. Team members can register their team starting Monday, December 7th at kvsc.org/trivia. Registration costs $60. However, student teams can participate for free. Teams can have an unlimited number of players. This year's contest will start at 5 p.m. on Friday, February 5th, and end at 7 p.m. on Sunday, February 7th. Cargo shipments are down across several categories at the Port of Duluth in Superior. Port officials say iron ore tonnage fell by roughly 2.5 million tons last year, with trade uncertainty involving Canada contributing to the decline. Coal shipments are also dropping as energy markets shift and the Superior Midwest Energy Terminal prepares to close. Officials say every major cargo category is currently down. The port is investing millions in infrastructure while pursuing a new cargo opportunities, including wind energy components. Minnesota is using opioid settlement money to help keep children out of the child protection system. New state data shows nearly $30 million has gone towards services for children and families affected by addiction. Counties are using the money for family resource centers, early intervention workers, and other prevention programs. Officials say substance abuse remains the leading reason children are removed from their homes. Local leaders are concerned about how the programs will continue once the temporary settlement money runs out. New Richland, Minnesota is cleaning up after a severe flash flood damaged most of the city. Officials estimate about 80% of homes were damaged after roughly 9 inches of rain fell on Friday and Saturday. Nearly 40 residents were evacuated from the New Richland Care Center after water entered the building. The city has declared a state of emergency while crews continue pumping water and assessing damage. No injuries have been reported. Up in the Boundary Waters, they are starting to recover after wildfires burned more than 70,000 acres this summer. Most of the wilderness has reopened, but some campsites and portages remain closed due to fire damage. Burned areas now include blackened trees, exposed rock, and forests where trees have lost their needles. Officials warn damaged trees can still fall and make some areas unsafe. New green growth is already appearing in parts of the burned landscape. That's my local news for you today. I'll have national news in just a brief moment.
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3: All right. For national news, the White House television press pool will stop covering President Trump's events after the White House banned three outlets. Reporters for CNN, MS Now, and Politico were barred from the White House after Trump accused the organizations of negative coverage. The three outlets notified the White House this morning that they are taking legal action against the administration. The New York Times reports a note to pool members from Fox News' Washington bureau chief said, effective today, the TV pool will not be covering events designated as pool coverage of the president. CNN, NBC, Fox, ABC, and CBS make up the White House television press pool. Trump defended his decision in a Truth Social post this morning, saying, quote, the White House is not instituting an assault on the free press, end quote, but rather instituting an assault on the fake news. A Venezuelan man is in serious but stable condition after being shot by an ICE officer yesterday in Austin, Texas. The man has been identified as 28-year-old Wilbur Rafael Garcia Perez, with an immigration lawyer saying he was an asylum seeker. The shooting happened as Garcia Perez was conducting a DoorDash delivery. Texas DPS officials said ICE has requested assistance in pursuing a blue Toyota Corolla, but the shooting occurred before state troopers arrived at the scene. The Department of Homeland Security said Garcia Perez is in federal custody pending removal from the U.S. In his first interview since the conclusion of Lindsey Clancy's trial, Patrick Clancy spoke about the loss of his three children. In an interview with CBS's 60 Minutes that aired Sunday, he said he believes he did the best he could with the information and resources available at the time, but continues to live with the outcome every day. Lindsey Clancy had been treated for depression and hospitalized before the deaths of the couple's three children. Her murder trial ended earlier this month with a mistrial after jurors were unable to reach a unanimous verdict on the defense's claim that she was not criminally responsible because she was suffering from postpartum psychosis. Patrick Clancy said he had little understanding of postpartum illnesses at the time and testified during the trial about discovering his children and his then-wife

0: and created the crater. Scientists said an impact of that size only happens on the moon about once every 130 years. Researchers wrote that the event constitutes a statistically rare, once-in-a-lifetime observation. Excitement is building as George Lucas's new Lucas Museum of Narrative Art debuts to the public tomorrow in Los Angeles. Opening night was Saturday and hosted by co-chairs like Steven Spielberg, Lewis Hamilton, Jason Wang, and other A-listers. The $1 billion, 10,000-square-foot facility in Exposition Park boasts Star Wars props, collections of Norman Rockwell, Frida Kahlo, a film program, and much more. Resident Evil is cleaning up at the box office. The latest film based on the video game series opened with $60 million in North America. Practical Magic 2 finished second, pulling in more than $11 million. Spider-Man A Brand New Day finished in third place. That's my national news for you today. Up next, BBC News, and then the weather.
1: BBC News with Chris Barrow. Major US television networks say they're boycotting their pooled coverage of the White House in protest at the Trump administration's decision to ban three media outlets. The president barred CNN, MS Now, and Politico last week, accusing them of publishing lies. In Spain, a judge investigating the wife of the Prime Minister, Pedro Sanchez, for alleged irregularities in her business dealings has ordered her to stand trial. Begoña Gómez's husband says the investigation is politically motivated. Nearly 500 people have been arrested in a transatlantic operation against criminal gangs. The operation, coordinated by Belgian police, saw drugs, firearms and ammunition seized, mainly in Latin America. A powerful typhoon that's passing Japan's eastern coast is bringing major disruption. Police urged more than 1.9 million people in Tokyo and surrounding areas to evacuate. The German Chancellor Friedrich Merz has blamed his Christian Democrat Party's poor results in two state elections, in part on the federal coalition government he leads. In one of the elections, the CDU failed to win a single seat. That's the first time that's ever happened to them at state level. The US Treasury Secretary has said all Iranian airlines will be shut down this week due to the pressure of US sanctions. Scott Bessent said the threat of secondary sanctions on air services providers would cause the close down. Paramount Skydance and Warner Brothers Discovery are reported to have reached agreement with the attorneys general of 12 US states that were suing to block their merger. The reported settlement clears the way for one of the biggest media mergers ever. The Red Sea Film Festival in Saudi Arabia has been postponed amid growing security concerns in the region. The organisers did not link the move to renewed conflict between Saudi Arabia and the Houthis in Yemen or the Iran war, but Saudi Arabia has come under regular drone and missile attacks this year. BBC News.
0: All right. So right now it is 52 degrees Fahrenheit here in St. Cloud. A little bit cooler day. We've got humidity sitting right at 75%, so it's not too bad out there. We expect a high of 58 degrees today with a bit of cloud. Tonight, patchy fog before 4 a.m., then patchy fog again after 5 a.m. Otherwise, partly cloudy with a low around 43. On Tuesday, we're going to keep seeing that fog in the early morning. Otherwise, expect a sunny day with a high near 64. Tuesday night, the clear skies continue with a low around 41. On Wednesday, expect a sunny day with high near 68. And then later in the evening, a 40% chance of showers and thunderstorms in the midnight time period. Thursday, 50% chance of showers before 1 p.m., mostly cloudy day with a high near 65. Thursday night, we can expect those clouds to remain with a low around 51. Friday, still cloudy with a high near 69, and then a 30% chance of showers in the midnight hours. Saturday, that slight chance of showers, mostly cloudy with a high near 64, continues through all of Saturday. Expect a low around 54. Sunday, That chance of showers drops, but it's still there, mostly cloudy with a high

0: 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That's the weather I have for you. 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
3: This is Down to a Science, where we discuss the facts and fallacies behind all things scientific. My name is Egan Young, and today's topic is the 1886 St. Cloud and Sauk Rapids tornado. On April 14th, 1886, an intense low-pressure system was forming across the northern Rockies and Great Plains. This storm system was able to pull an unexpected amount of heat and moisture north, especially for that time of year. This left a wide swath of the region in a tornado-prone environment. At 4:20 p.m., the most notable tornado of the outbreak touched down near St. Augusta, before quickly moving north into St. Cloud. The tornado tore through the residential part of the city, destroying dozens of homes before crossing the Mississippi River, where it destroyed the Sauk Rapids wagon bridge, and eyewitnesses reported that the tornado sucked the water from the river, leaving the bed temporarily dry. As the tornado moved into Sauk Rapids, 80% of the buildings were destroyed in town, including the courthouse, a school, and two churches. As the tornado continued north, it hit a wedding party near Rice before lifting near Buckman. In all, the tornado took 72 lives and injured 213. It caused $400,000 of damage, a figure that is worth over $14 million today. This tornado was rated as an F4 on the Fujita scale, and debris from this tornado was found as far north as Brainerd. Before the tornado struck, Sauk Rapids was actually considered the economic center of the region, even overshadowing St. Cloud. But after the tornado tore through, St. Cloud was able to take this role from Sauk Rapids, as the city received less damage to its business district. The 1886 St. Cloud and Sauk Rapids tornado still goes down in the record books as the deadliest tornado in Minnesota state history. This has been the 1886 St. Cloud and Sauk Rapids tornado, Down to a Science. Tune in next time for more scientific wonders. My name is Egan Young. Hope you learned something new, and we'll see you next time.

right. So for our local St. Cloud State University news, the St. Cloud State University women's soccer allowed a goal in the 86th minute to Jamestown, ultimately falling 2-1 on Sunday afternoon in Jamestown, North Dakota. Senior forward Lindsay Trepino scored the Huskies' lone goal in the matchup. St. Cloud State Cross Country continued its 2026 season with its first 6K, 8K of the season at the Tony St. Pierre Invitational on Friday. The Huskies were led by freshman Lillian Jamison and Cole Cutches. The SCSU women's soccer was unable to find the back of the net in a 2-0 setback to Northern State on Friday night, and the St. Cloud State Golf will travel to Lake City, Minnesota today to play in the Jewel Invitational hosted by the Concordia St. Paul Golden Bears. The Huskies will travel both their men's and women's teams to this tournament, which is expected to last 2 days. The Vikings squeaked past the Chicago Bears after winning 9-3 at Soldier Field. Will Reichard nailed all three of his field goal attempts, including a 49-yarder. Minnesota now leads the NFC North at 2-0 and will visit the Tampa Bay Buccaneers in Week 3. The Twins shut out the Los Angeles Angels 8-0 to split their four-game series from Anaheim. Alan Rodon led the way at the dish after going 3-for-5 with a 3-run homer and 4 RBIs. Minnesota has won 2 of its last 3 and will visit the San Francisco Giants for a 3-game set that starts tomorrow. The National Hockey League preseason is underway. The Wild topped the Chicago Blackhawks 3-2 in overtime to win their first exhibition game. Minnesota visits Chicago tonight. The Lynx snapped their 3-game skid after topping the Connecticut Sun 101-89 in Uncasville. Nafisha Collier led all scorers with 23 points. Olivia Miles scored 21 points to break the single-season rookie record. Minnesota hopes to make it to 2 in a row when it visits the Indiana Fever tomorrow. Minnesota United FC came up short after falling to the LA Galaxy 3-2 at Allianz Field. Marcus Caldera scored and Kevin Yoba converted a penalty kick for the Loons. Minnesota has dropped 4 straight and will visit Seattle Sounders FC on Saturday.

0: On this day in sports, in 1961, the Minnesota Twins visit their old stomping grounds in Washington, D.C. to help close Griffith Stadium against the expansion Washington Senators, the Senators that were an expansion franchise after the Griffiths moved the Sens to become the Twins in Minnesota. The Minnesota Twins would spoil the new Senators' attempt at closing Griffith Stadium on a positive note, as they took a 5-1 lead in the sixth inning, eventually holding on to win 6-3. Best performer that day for the Minnesota Twins was first baseman and eventual Hall of Famer Harmon Killebrew, who picked up 2 hits and 5 at-bats, driving 2 runs in. As for the feeling in the ballpark, legendary sports writer Bob Addy succinctly put the final game of Griffith Stadium's history as no eulogies, no ceremonies, no tears. On This Day in Sports is brought to you by the KVSC Sports Department.
1: All right, this has been Cindy bringing you the Noon News Watch. I have our Up North report coming up in a few, followed by today's History Mystery. In this History Mystery, KVSC News Director talks with Alicia Oren about Zebulon Pike, the adventurer who was set to find the source of the Mississippi River in the early 1800s. This episode is part one of the series where they talk about the beginning of Pike's adventures and how he found and named Beaver Islands in present-day St. Cloud. 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
2: For KAXE News, I'm Megan Buffington with the Up North Report. The family of a Walker teen who died by a gunshot wound is seeking answers in the ongoing homicide investigation. Larissa Donovan has more.
3: Hauling in posters dampened by rain, the Uthout family and their friends gathered at the Onigam Community Center on Wednesday as they prepared to lay to rest one of their own. The posters were large printed pictures of 17-year-old Dylan Uthout, who was found dead from a gunshot wound in a Cass Lake yard Sunday. Dylan's posters featured at a vigil Tuesday night in Cass Lake. 27-year-old Monica Uthout is Dylan's cousin and legal guardian. She says the vigil was a night for all victims and survivors of gun violence. She estimates at least 200 people attended.
4: Something needs to change, and we I know we all don't have the answer for that right now, but coming together, I think, would be a big thing. We all need to come together and figure this out.
3: Monica says her cousin was a young man who was good to his family and friends, did his chores before being asked, and never forgot to say, "Drive safe," or "I love you."
4: He was a really gentle soul, and he cared for the children, the little ones, and he cared for the elderly, and he loved his family to the heart.
3: Dylan's great-aunt Jean Bolio says Dylan was one of few nephews who took the time to visit and check in with her. The last time she saw him was the Onigam powwow in July.
5: I said, "You be safe now and take care. I will." That was the last time I talked to him.
3: Monica is urging the community to allow the investigators to do their work and to report any information to the proper authorities.
4: If anyone has any information, they need to come forward. No information is too little. See anything, hear anything, just anything, please reach out to the investigators.
3: Tips can be submitted to the Cass County Sheriff's Office or anonymously online to Crime Stoppers of Minnesota. Larissa Donovan, KAXE News.
2: It's been 1 year since state-licensed recreational cannabis stores opened in Minnesota. Stella Mayerhoff has an update on the industry.
6: The state has seen over $150 million in sales in that time. The Minnesota Reformer reports medicinal cannabis sales added another $100 million to that number. These sales don't include hemp-derived THC products or low-dose edibles and drinks sold in gas stations and liquor stores. The Office of Cannabis Management says there are now more than 200 businesses with recreational cannabis retail licenses. The agency also says recreational and medicinal cannabis, combined with low-dose THC sales, generated $45 million in tax revenue from last September to July. For KAXE News, I'm Report for America Corps member Stella Mayerhoff.
2: Mesabi Metallics is eyeing a massive expansion of its iron mine as production of its first pellets ramps up. Emma Crabb has the story.
7: On Thursday, Mesabi Metallics celebrated with a bang. The mining company completed another blast on its property, using 1.1 million pounds of explosives to blast apart rock and shoot plumes of dust, colored red, white, and blue, high into the sky. The event near Nashwauk was attended by over 100 people. It was also a celebration of the first operation of the company's concentrators. But Mesabi's concentrate still needs to be made into pellets, fired, and reduced before it's considered a finished product pellet. The company originally planned to produce pellets by the end of September. The goal now is the end of the year. 2 days before the blast, Mesabi Metallics CEO Joe Broking announced a $5 billion expansion at an Itasca County board meeting. He says the goal is to file permits by the end of the year. He also acknowledged the company's delayed schedule.
8: As many of you know, we set aggressive targets from time to time. Is it possible that it slips into January? Of course. But the objective of the team today that's working on this is to submit for these permits by the end of the year.
7: Broking says the expansion would bring 500 new jobs to the area and raise the project's total cost to $7.5 billion. Emma Crabb, KAXE News.
2: That's it for the Up North Report. From the KAXE News Desk, I'm Megan Buffington, telling the stories of northern Minnesota through local news.
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13: Welcome back to History Mystery, where we uncover the history of St. Cloud and the surrounding areas. I'm KVSC News Director Shayla Lonick, and in this History Mystery, I'm talking with Elisa Aaron from the Morrison County Historical Society about Zebulon Pike. In the early 1800s, Pike was sent on an expedition to find the source of the Mississippi River. In this part one episode, Elisa shares his adventures along the way and how he found and named the chain of islands off the Mississippi River as we all know them today, the Beaver Islands.
14: So he was a very adventurous person from what I can tell, and also just had a lot going on. So kind of tell me about how he got there.
15: It was 1805. Zebulon Pike is 26 years old, and he is reporting to a gentleman named General James Wilkinson, who end of July tells Zebulon, hey, I want you to go on this expedition, kind of like Lewis and Clark, but you're going to follow the Mississippi River all the way to its source. And I have a couple more things I need you to do, but that's like the big thing. You're going to get up there and just look around. Tell me what's going on up there. Tell me, General James Wilkinson, what's going on up there.
14: Wasn't there like a race to find the source of the river or something, or am I misremembering?
15: Not exactly. There were like some, because it wasn't barren. There, like, Minnesota was what we now know as Minnesota, and the northern part of the Mississippi River was not like abandoned, or like there were a bunch of people there. There were obviously the Dakota and the Ojibwe there. And then there were British and French traders who were in the region for a long time. There were other expeditions or people who visited the area, but the exact location of the source in the Mississippi River was still kind of murky. No one made it all the way up, or there's just so many tributaries. People just kind of went other places, like followed different rivers, and just ended up kind of settling and doing their trading, or if you were a Native American, just kind of living there. But this was a really interesting expedition because of James Wilkinson being the guy who sent him on it. when for Lewis and Clark, it was Thomas Jefferson, the president who commissioned these gentlemen to move on. But this was Zebulon Pike was specifically sent by just a guy, a general at this fort without Thomas Jefferson's knowledge at first. Zebulon Pike did not have more than a common school education, and anyone who knew him, as well as the editors of his journals, have said he was not bright. He was not a naturally intelligent person, but he was a driven and ambitious and courageous person. He did not know what he was doing, but he was still going to do it.
14: Where there's a will, there's a way.
15: Yeah, exactly. Wilkinson has a few main goals to think about before he goes. So obviously, locating the source in the Mississippi River, big one, that's so fun and cool. One of the goals is to make peace between the Dakota and Ojibwe Native Americans, who have a long history of some war and just territory disputes. They're both kind of right next to each other around the Mississippi River on either side. So that's just a big issue in the area that Wilkinson wanted 26-year-old Zebulon Pike to figure out. Then ending British trading in the region. There's, you know, British and French traders with their own forts up in what is now Minnesota. But the Louisiana Purchase is now American property. So they are doing illegal things on American property. And it was Pike's mission to go up there, see these traders and go, you got to stop or you got to do it under the American flag. Okay, guys? So that was his other goal. And his last one, which on the letter from Wilkinson to Pike about this mission is a P.S. It's P.S. by the way, just go find a good place for a fort. Scour land and, you know, obtain the consent of the Indians for the erection of a fort in this area.
14: Yeah, so just you're 26 years old, go lead a party and also just find a place to live.
15: So the expedition, it begins on August 9th, 1805, is when he departs St. Louis with a party of 20 other men. Pike is the highest ranking as a lieutenant, and then there's one sergeant, a couple corporals, and a bunch of privates. But Pike is the only guy who does anything here. And he says as much. He wrote in his preface, "In the execution of this voyage, I had no gentleman to aid me, and I literally performed the duties, parentheses, as far as my limited abilities permitted, and parentheses, of astronomer, surveyor, commanding officer, clerk, spy, guide, and hunter." And from his journals, that is true. He is doing it all. Because right at the beginning of this trek, they're in a 70-foot keelboat with about 4 months of provisions. And the boat was too big for the river because the river starts becoming a bit shallow. And then with all the men and all their supplies, it just could not move along. So he makes the party get out and drag the boat through a low river and rapids to try and keep going on like the 30, 40 miles a day they were when the boat was working.
14: Dragging a boat for that far is crazy.
15: To put it in perspective, this is August. Like the entire month of August is when this is happening. They're, you know, moving up through modern day, like what we now call Missouri and Iowa and like the southern part of Wisconsin. We got to get as close to the tip of the Mississippi River because winter is coming. As we talk about him still going up the Mississippi before what is now called Minnesota, you know, before Prairie du Chien, the party is passing so many small groups of Native Americans who are waving to them and trying to greet them and call them over for discussions or meetings or just to trade items. And he is ignoring them all. He he's instructing his party, keep going. We are still making these 30 miles a day. We are going up this river.
14: He was not letting anything get in his way.
15: Not one thing. They are going up this river for the first month. It is river, river, river, river. And while this is happening, he's really harshly ignoring these groups who are just waving. He says they are hallooing, waving, hello, please come talk to us. We want to talk to you. And he doesn't understand when he also sees tribes or women and children hiding or boats trying to avoid him. He doesn't understand why these groups would be so apprehensive around these strange white men who are just kind of barreling through their region. In fact, eventually just kind of thinking to himself, oh, the British and French traders told them we're nasty, nasty people. But they'll find out that we're actually really great and don't want to hurt them at all. He has a really gracious idea of how he's going to achieve peace among these people.
14: It's a little naive.
15: Pretty naive and very much based on they'll listen to me and they'll think they'll hear me. They'll all agree and everything's going to work out.
14: Ooh, he's in for a rough awakening.
15: Yes, yes. He really is. And that's when we kind of move up. We're getting closer to modern day Minnesota. He is heading towards the where the Minnesota River and the Mississippi River meet. On the way there, he begins finally meeting with some of the tribes he's passing, specifically Dakota tribes, one of them being the Mittawakaton, led by Chief Wabasha. And with this chief, he's like, hey, I'm really interested in, peace between you and the Ojibwe. And I was really hoping you could give me something to let people know you're also for this. And Wabasha's like, yeah, I want peace. I think that'd be great. Here's a pipe that I want you to give to the tribe, the Dakota bands farther north, to show them that I am interested in peace and that they should follow my lead. And he takes it. Great. We're going to keep heading up. He meets Red Wing, or a Dakota band led by Red Wing, and they join him on his way to the Minnesota River. And about September 21st, he makes it there to the Bedote. But when he gets to this area, the Bedote, which is not just the water meeting point of the Mississippi and Minnesota River, but that entire general area, including Pike Island, historic Fort Snelling and Fort Snelling. Sometimes it refers to the greater Minneapolis, St. Paul area, but that very specific area, especially Pike Island, which is called Wetatanka for the Dakota. I think that's correct. It was seen as the place of, or the genesis of the Dakota people, where the Dakota people first were brought to earth, was this area of the Bedote. And Pike is here. And he has a meeting. He has a message for everyone.
14: Ooh, I'm nervous.
15: Yes.
14: For how that's going to go.
15: This is the first bad thing. The first really, really bad thing. He specifically meets with seven Dakota. Some of them are chiefs of their tribe. Some of them are just leaders, general leaders of a certain group. And he talks to them about not just peace with the Ojibwe and eliminating wars, making sure that they can live peacefully among the Ojibwe people as well as the whites in the region. Also, kind of asks them, talks to them about that area of the Bedote and one of the islands itself, or just the entire area of the Bedote, becoming an American fort. And this will give them better communication and trade with the white people and with the American government. And this is what he sells to the Dakota leaders. And they're kind of like, sure, man. Yeah. There was a historian who once, one historian who said it was like the Dakota gave him the key to the city, kind of like something very, like, doesn't actually give him the area. It's like a recognition of like, yeah, you have this right now, man. You're here with us. This is a region we all share together. But Pike takes this as, this is, so you're selling this to us. Awesome. Let me write up this treaty really quick. And he writes the Dakota Treaty of 1805, where this is so sad, where he is quote unquote given 100,000 acres of land. And in Pike's journals, he says that this area, he estimates it to be worth about $200,000. He doesn't indicate that on the treaty. He indicates the price of the land blank. He leaves it blank.
14: Why?
15: He did not have the authority to. He did not like want to guess. Like, he just presumed that. He did not have authority to say how much this area was worth or that they are giving him that much area to begin with. And then he and his party gave the seven leaders what he said was $200 worth of gifts and 60 gallons of liquor. In his journals and kind of his, like, the way these work, how quote-unquote treaties quote-unquote work, he just, like, that was just, like, a kind thing he did for meeting with these people. He, like, oh, we're all hanging out together. You did this thing for me. Here's some gifts we have we're trading. Here's Wabash's peace pipe, you know, showing that he is also a part of wanting peace with the Ojibwe. But he writes up this treaty and none of the seven leaders want to sign it because they don't sign things. Pike said they conceived their word of honor should be taken for grant without any mark. They were not like about to sign this piece of paper they don't understand, except for two of them, one named Pinachon and one named Petit Corbeau of the Mittewakanton Dakota. They just put X's on there. You know, that was their signature. And so Pike was like, perfect. I got two of them. That's all we need. Now we can talk. We're going to talk more about the treaty really quick.
14: Yeah.
15: Because this treaty, while most treaties with the Native Americans, a lot, everyone can agree, bogus, mostly invalid, and done through schemey, bad means. Right. These were treaties that often unfulfilled and just took land from Native people and expelled them from regions that were theirs because Americans were just cruel and taking that from them. This Pike's treaty with the Dakota is so bogus. The U.S. government, the 1800s U.S. government came out and said, oh, this is like pretty bogus.
14: Like, how is it bogus?
15: I would love to tell you. So I mentioned a few times at the top that this expedition was not authorized or instructed by President Thomas Jefferson. And because the president did not have the specific knowledge of this, he did not give Pike the goals and the missions he had. Pike did not have authority to negotiate, author, or sign land treaties for the U.S. government, and especially just not with the Dakota. Along with that, the treaty was never proclaimed by Thomas Jefferson, which is like a step in the verification of these treaties. Like, he never proclaimed it as like, this is United States, we agree to this. And there were no formal witnesses. It was just Pike. So no government official really had any say on this except for a couple guys in the military. Yeah, 50 years after it was signed and 40 years after the land was claimed and used by the United States government, they came out and said, oh, wait, this was bad. This was all fake. This isn't legal.
14: Yikes.
15: Yeah, because that's not even including, we skipped a tiny part, the, you know, he did not write the price for the land. He said in his journals it could be $200,000. A couple years after his expedition, the Senate took this treaty, looked at it, and was like, oh, let's say it was $2,000.
14: That's a big difference.
15: Yeah, yeah, but they weren't reading the journals. They just, let's say it was $2,000. Let's write this number on this blank line on the treaty. They never gave the money to the Dakota. They just wrote a number.
14: That's insane.
15: And then in 1819, Fort Snelling was built. The military went to the area and built on the Bidote Fort Snelling, where in 1862 to 1863, 6 years after the Senate Military Affairs Committee said this treaty is bogus and illegal, 1,700 Dakota people, including women and children and elders, were interned in Fort Snelling in winter with no food, little to no food, and no access to medicine, where up to 300 of them died from the poor conditions and disease.
14: Oh, geez.
15: Mm-hmm.
14: That's awful. Well,
15: it is, especially on, like we've talked about, the Bidote and this land so important, that this land that's the genesis of the Dakota people now being used to imprison and kill them.
14: So much for a peace treaty.
15: Right, yeah. And I think it's what makes the treaty so nasty. There's so many American treaties that have this really dark consequences of their making and the tricky ways that the government used them to deprive Native Americans of their homes and their spirituality, these places of importance to them. Just for even one to have such drastic consequences and then be recognized as like illegal by the government, I think makes it really nasty. But I think there is a part where it's like Pike did not know that. Pike did not know he lacked this. He did not understand the breadth of treaties, and he did not know he did not actually have the ability or authority to do this. He was told as much, and that he should seek out place to build a fort and land to procure from the Native Americans, just for it to have been a false flag. But they leave the Bidote and they continue north along the Mississippi River. He has this first thought to himself at the end of September that maybe the voyage, he says, this voyage could have been performed with great convenience if we had taken our departure in June. That's a good thought to have, but a little late for it.
14: Well, hindsight is 20/20.
15: Yeah, because they're still moving up, but they're not moving at the rate they used to be. It's just a bit more rapids, a bit more like pulling of canoes they have to do, and it's getting a little colder. But they keep moving up and up. It's several weeks of just very simple journals, like they're passing things. He is loving the views. It is a beautiful, romantic view, he says about a few of places. And on October 10th, he passes a cluster of about 20 islands in the course of 4 miles, which he decided to name Beaver Islands. He calls them this because of the there's so many signs of the animals. He said, they have dams on every island and roads from them every 2 or 3 rods. So he just refers to it as this place. He has a really funny comment at the end of this where it's, I would hear attempt of description of this wonderful animal and its admirable system of architecture were not the subject already exhausted by the numerous travelers who have written on the subject. Which, yeah, why do you need to write about beavers? Everyone wrote about beavers.
14: True, fair.
15: Everyone's writing about these beavers, and this place, beavers are.
14: Beavers are.
15: Beavers are. There's many, like, as you go up the trail, there's a lot of places named after him. We just passed Pike Island. Now we have the Beaver Islands, which aren't after him, but named by him.
14: Yeah. And now we know how we got the name Beaver Islands.
15: Yeah, because he just saw them.
14: Yeah. He just very cool. Passed he right by them. And I was like, yeah.
15: He camped around that area, Sauk Rapids, that day. Modern day Sauk Rapids.
14: Yeah.
15: It was not called that at the time. But yeah, so they're slowly, slowly moving. The weather is getting much cooler. There was actually a really interesting point. He recorded all of the weather because he was the only one doing it. But right around like mid-September, he had the very iconic Minnesota weather of 80s and 90 degree weather, then a sharp drop to 50. Not even a week after getting past Beaver or going north of Beaver Islands, they wake up to snow. Deep, deep snow. Oh. And they tried to continue on for a few more hours, but they all became so cold. A lot of them were just unable to keep going. They, you know, their boats were leaking from dragging them. Like the ice is kind of getting in the way. They just had to stop to make a really quick camp, fix our boats, and maybe we can keep going. While stopped, his one sergeant, he said, broke a blood vessel and vomited nearly 2 quarts of blood. And then one of his corporals, he said, quote, evacuated nearly a pint of blood when he attempted to void his urine. And that's just two of the guys who were sick. There were about six more who were in terrible conditions and unable to keep going.
14: Yikes.
15: Yeah, and this is a really insightful, and then Pike has this very insightful quote in this time, and he says, quote, these unhappy circumstances convinced me that if I had no regard for my own health and constitution, I should have some for those poor fellows who were killing themselves to obey my orders, end quote.
14: Oh,
15: took like a month.
14: It took
15: and a
14: how
15: half.
14: Long?
15: It took a month and a half for him to develop empathy for his party members.
14: And it's just even just like, oh, my bad, they're sick.
15: It took them like losing blood in the like quarts and pints for him to go, wait, we should stop maybe.
14: That's insane.
15: It's diabolical.
14: To consciously write that too.
15: There, I have notes of my journals where I quote him directly and I go, could he sound more evil? Yeah, so he, you know, realizes to himself, maybe we should stop and make camp. But on the way there, I want to find the exact journal notes for this. It's, I remember like, jaw on the floor, this guy, I can't stand him. So he, you know, he's kind of like walking back towards the river as if they're going to keep going after they've rested and did their repairing. And then he's like, but I'm going to tell these guys right at the river, God, we're going to stop and we're going to make a camp here. We're going to build a stockade and have a nice little winter camp. So the guys who are in the worst shape imaginable for an expedition in winter can rest and not have to continue on. And they do. They stop on this little area where the what is now called the Swan River meets the Mississippi River, just about 6 miles south of what is today Little Falls. And it's actually 3 miles south of where I am right now.
14: Wow.
15: Mm-hmm.
14: That's where they make camp?
15: Yep, they made... Yes, they made their stockade there. So they built about two cabins-ish and like a big old fence around it. And that's where they stayed at for this point in time for... Pike was there. I mean, Pike and the majority of his party stayed there until early December. So about month and a half. But there's a point where he becomes scared. And I think fear is something he has not exhibited at any point thus far on his journey. But it's also something where, for the first time, he expresses need for other people. You know, there's a lot of instances where he's doing it all. And then he's like, these guys, they know I'm just going to leave them behind. They all stuck behind me. He talks a lot about, I kill the most things. I'm always doing the most hunting. I killed like 4 elk over here, guys. And like, it's just that over and over and over again. But one day he's been the one kind of doing a lot of the going out and killing things, but he's like, okay, I'm going to stay here, do a little hunting here by the camp while everyone else kind of goes to pick up the big game that's been left or do a bit more adventuring, do a bit more exploring and hunting. And it's October 31st, Halloween. He is being a bit alone and he's always been very condescending and negative about feelings he just is that way. But October 31st, he's like, I found myself powerfully attacked with the fantastics of the brain called ennui, at the mention of which I had hitherto scoffed. But my books being packed up, I was like a person entranced and could easily conceive why so many persons who had been confined to remote places acquired the habit of drinking to excess and many other vicious practices, which have been adopted merely to pass time.
14: Man got bored.
15: Man got bored, man got lonely, and man got sad. There's a couple times where, on this specific leg where they're camping, he talks about hunting as like a slavish thing, where he was a slave to hunting and always having to go out and get another one, and he hates it. He could never do it. I just want to leave with one quote from him that I think is like the thesis of his Mississippi expedition. It's this point where he really wants to try and kill an elk. There's a lot of elk in the area and he shoots one, like he shoots a few, but they all fall and get back up and he tries to track them for miles. And at one point he finds one on the ground, an elk on the ground. He goes up to it and shoots it between the eyes. Then he gets closer, puts its foot on its head, and it jumped up again, fell down, got up, and ran away. And then they lost it. So in one day, he wounded 3 deer and 2 elk. And about that, he says this, Our want of success I ascribe to the smallness of our balls and to our inexperience in following the track after wounding the game, for it is very seldom a deer drops on the spot you shoot it. Talking about musket balls, I have to be super clear about that.
14: Yeah.
15: Yeah. That quote is so... I just think that's what the whole thing's about.
14: Yeah.
15: A deer seldom drops on the spot you shoot it. And he shot many things... and nothing dropped for him.
14: Moral of his story.
15: Yeah, I do want to get one more story in here that if you want to take some other things out, this is one of my favorite stories of his time. There was this one event right before he got really, really sad. There were some canoes that were finished up. And it's like, okay, let's go see if we can go down this river a little bit to gather stuff before we come back. And Pike put all of his belongings, as well as the ammunition, into one canoe. And an hour later, it sunk, getting everything wet, including the ammo. So Pike has everyone take everything out and puts all of the ammo and the casings and his items on trays near a fire in a tent to dry it. Ammunition by a fire in a tent to dry it. And he says this really funny quote. He said, At that time, I was not able to ascertain the extent of the misfortune, the magnitude of which none can estimate, save only those in the same situation as ourselves, 1,500 miles from civilized society, and in danger of losing the very means of defense, nay, of existence. The next day, the ammo blew up.
14: Oh.
15: It blew up a tent.
14: Yeah, I guess you put it right next to a fire, yeah.
15: Yeah, it's in a fire, blew up a tent. And he said, in attempting to dry the powder in the pots, I blew it up, and it nearly blown up a tent with, and two or three men with it.
14: Ooh.
15: Yeah.
14: Yeah, just a little oopsie. Yikes.
15: Just a bit of, like, oh, I just wanted to dry out all our ammo, so it blew up.
14: Well, he also wanted to put it all in a canoe, thinking it wouldn't sink.
15: Yes. And the thing is, that happened again. He put all of the ammo into a canoe and it sunk again.
14: Man did not learn his lesson.
15: No. And he's so interesting to read about because it's all his own words. Everything he says is his words and his reporting of it. And then he says these things and I have to go, bro, what do you think this looks like?
14: I would love an outside perspective of this. That'd be so funny to hear from another person.
15: I think that all the time. I need Private Sparks's. He was a hunter. I need his. I need Private Miller.
14: Yeah.
15: Sometimes a guy in history is just someone you can look at and go, you wrote a lot about yourself and thank you, because that means I get to judge you with
14: exactly.
15: It.
14: Exactly, yeah.
15: That's what's magic about Pike.
14: Yeah, for sure. That was a History Mystery here on KVSC. I've been Shayla Lonick talking with Alicia Aaron about Zebulon Pike and the adventures he had while on his expedition. If you enjoyed this episode, be sure to tune in next Monday at 12:30 as we continue to talk about Pike's journey through the Mississippi River. History Mystery is brought to you by KVSC, a proud member of Amherst Diverse Radio for Minnesota's communities.
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16: 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Thank you to big time Shayla Lonick for that History Mysteries episode. That was great. I'm DJ Oregano, your close personal best friend, cousin, and or nephew. Hi, Uncle Jimmy. Sometimes you listen to this. 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
1: And if I do that, it'll fix the timeline?
0: Yes. Fix the timeline, become a member. I'm out of time! We're all counting on you!

0: All right, that last tune you heard was Caring is Creepy by The Shins. Before that was The Louvre by Lord. And before that was There Was You by Teenage Fan Club. I'm really glad I got to play The Shins because I went to a Weezer concert last night and in St. Paul. It was at the Grand Casino Arena and it was a lot of fun. I didn't get to show Rivers Cuomo my Weezer tattoo, and I'm not joking, I have a Weezer tattoo. I wasn't able to show him, but it was still a fun show. And the Shins were really good. I'm gonna have to give the Shins more of a listen to, or more of a chance. But I've been listening to Caring is Creepy, and I really dig the song. Before we get on to our next tune here on the Alt Shift, we have a little message for you.
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3: 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After that, we'll give you national news stories that are important to be in the know about. Then you'll hear from the BBC for your world news summary before getting the weather forecast of the St. Cloud area. Of course, we can't forget about Down to a Science, a segment where we give you the facts and bust down myths of all things scientific. Then you'll hear from state and local sports news, as well as This Day in Sports for 90 seconds of sports history. Finally, our newscasts always wrap up with a 30-minute feature of different varieties, just to make sure you're extra informed.
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0: All right, that last tune you heard was I Spy by Pulp. Before that, you heard Punching the Flowers by Death Cab for Cutie, and before that was Dunes by Alabama Shakes. 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
1: We didn't have tornadoes here until we started putting into traffic circles. 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

All right, that last tune you heard was Lucinda by A Certain Ratio. Before that was All Over You by Imperial Teen. And before that was Bonanza by John Roseborough. I almost said Jose Roseborough, and I was like, that's not even remotely correct. There's a H and an N there. Why would I say Jose? I don't know. Maybe I just need to stop by Gilberto's and get some street corn. Alrighty, before we get on to our next tune right here on the Alt Shift, I have a little card to read for you. Big news, Monday Night Live is premiering tonight at 9 p.m. That's where we bring in a local artist right into here to the live performance studio, and we listen to what they got. So tune into Monday Night Live on Monday, September 21st. That's tonight. As we welcome Stonewalker into the KVSC Performance Studio. Stonewalker is a rock band based in the Twin Cities. Stonewalker delivers a powerful blend of hard rock and heavy metal. Their songs are driven by thunderous guitars and soaring vocals. So, think da-da-da-da-da-da, and I don't know. That might be. We should play some. We should probably have some in rotation. So, we'll be playing some Stonewalker later here today. The season premiere of Monday Night Live with Stonewalker airs this Monday, that's tonight, at 9 p.m., brought to you by KVSC. That's radio, as local as it gets. All right, coming up next, we have Parted Ways by the Heartless Bastards. You know it's a Monday. You know it's DJ Oregano, so we got to play some Heartless Bastards. But I'm going to be turning over to... I'm going to be turning the show over to some of my new trainees later today. So, hey, new friends on a Monday. Enjoy Parted Ways by the Heartless Bastards right here on KVSC, your sound alternative.

0: All right, you just listened to Psychiatric Explorations of the Fetus with Needles by The Flaming Lips. Before that was Sometimes by Sunny Day Real Estate. And before that was Take the Form of Montreal. 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
1: Monday. Boss is on your case, but you got to sit in on some local bluegrass. You were late again on Tuesday, but right on time to sample the new Janelle Monáe. Wednesday, it's another boring staff meeting, followed by Pixies Deep Cuts played right off the vinyl. I like to spend some time in Mozambique. 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

0: Alrighty, you just listened to Never Tell Me by Sed Dern. Then right before that, Basket Case by The Green Day. Then right before that one, Bird Without a Tail / Base of My Skull by Wilco. 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

0: All right, you just listened to Drive by Growing Pains. Before that was Gonna Lose by Built to Spill. 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
1: 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Gnarly Bard Theater Company is kicking off its 2026-27 season on Friday, October 9th with Anthropology. 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That Saturday, October 10th, it's Stearns History Museum's first Sundown Cemetery Tour of the Month. The museum will be hosting tours at three Stearns County cemeteries on the last few Fridays of October for people to learn the stories of some of the people honored there. The tours, which start at 5 p.m., are free for members of the museum and priced for non-members. On the 10th, the tour is visiting St. James Catholic Cemetery in Cold Spring. They'll be visiting St. Benedict's Monastic Cemetery in St. Joseph on the 17th and Big Grove Church Cemetery in Bruton on the 24th. And Great Theater presents Les Miserables at the Paramount Theater in downtown St. Cloud on Friday, October 16th, featuring some of the most powerful music ever written for the stage and gripping storytelling that has captivated audiences for decades. This musical is a stirring reminder that even in the darkest times, the human spirit prevails. KVSC DJ Spike Orgel is in the cast. 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For further show and ticket information, visit greattheater.org. I'm Gracie J, and that's what's happening. 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

0: Ka-chow, that last song you just heard was Beauty and Truth by AJJ. And the song before that was The Avenger of Rain Dance, Maggie by the Red Hot Chili Peppers. Then right before that one was Danny by Steph Chero. 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
0: Alrighty, tune in for our next song, Gravity Freeze by Little Barry. 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

0: Alrighty, that last tune you heard was Night by Kelly Lee Owens. Before that was Higher by Francis of Delirium. And before that was How to Disappear by Lana Del Rey. 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
1: Today, we're previewing our interview with Aaron Dismuke, the voice behind Alphonse Elric in Fullmetal Alchemist, Lucifer in Devil is a Part-Timer, and Tamaki Amajiki in My Hero Academia. In this preview, Aaron talks indie gaming and how immersion and story are key to the gaming experience.
3: I forgot to mention, I do play video games too. And the truth is that I probably spend more time on video games than any of those ones. To some extent, I find myself picking up other hobbies because I want to have something to talk about whenever people are like, so what you been up to? And it's so much better to say I got six quail than to say I beat Slice and Dice on brutal difficulty after 156 attempts. I haven't yet. I'm still trying. I got to the last level. It's so hard. Slice and Dice is so hard. I do like indie itch games. I've been trying to play more of those and less. I'm basically trying to get clean of online multiplayer competitive games. Those are drugs.
4: Yes.
3: Yeah.
4: Very much.
3: Yeah. Yeah. Oh. If you're listening to this and you play League of Legends, there is help out there. Please go to r/stopgaming on reddit.com. There is a way out. I know you're not happy. You're in an abusive relationship. Run. Run.
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0: Alrighty, before we get on to our next tune right here on the Alt Shift, I'm going to introduce you to some new friends of mine. We have DJ Lightning.
6: Kaboom.
0: We have DJ Lightning and we have DJ Davison. Who you been listening to here? Hi, how are you guys today?
6: Pretty good.
7: Pretty good.
8: Doing pretty all right.
0: DJ Davison. I'm sorry we couldn't accommodate a request we had for Morgan Wallen. We unfortunately do not have Morgan Wallen in the system. Perhaps next time, you know.
8: Oh, yeah, for sure.
0: Oh, yeah, for sure. Oh, yeah. You know who, you happen to know the person who put in that request.
8: Potentially, yeah. Pops.
0: DJ Davison's proud fada. Very proud fodder. It's always nice when like I'm on air and like I'll get a text from like my uncle Jimmy who might be listening. Hi Jimmy, or my mom who's like, oh, I'm so proud of you. You're so handsome.
8: Yeah. Oh, absolutely. They're probably still listening right now. I'm probably gonna get a text message from them in like 10 minutes.
0: Yeah. So you guys are brand new. How'd you guys hear about KVSC?
6: To be completely honest, I actually don't really know. Probably an Instagram ad, something like that.
0: Yeah. How about you, Davison?
8: Oh man, I was the first day, like during the first few orientation days. The first day of orientation, I was down playing pool at Atwood with my buddies, and one of somebody came up to us with a flyer. She's like, "Yeah, check this out. Come down whenever
0: we're in a basement."
8: Absolutely, yeah.
0: Follow me into the basement.
8: That's what really caught my attention. Yeah. The fact that you guys are in a basement. I mean, heck yeah, man.
0: We live. Check out our Hobbit home studio. Like
8: absolutely.
0: No, but how you guys have been enjoying learning DJing? How have you been enjoying being at KVSC so far?
6: Well, I'm enjoying it pretty much. It's cool. It's nice.
0: Yeah.
6: It's chill.
0: No details.
6: No details.
0: We're not a detail people.
6: Other than it's a learning experience. It's a lot different than what I'm used to.
0: Yeah.
6: Yeah.
8: Oh yeah, man. It's been really fun. I'm actually really enjoying this, and it's really laid back. So I mean, not much to worry about.
0: All right. Well, we're lucky to have you. We're glad to have you. And coming up next on the Alt Shift, we have "The Only Way to My Heart" by Foxy Shazam. I'm DJ Oregano, and you are listening to 88.1 FM KVSC, your
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6: Alternative.

0: All right, that last tune you heard was Blue Around You by Beethoven. Before that was Push the Sky Away by Nick Cave and the Bad Seeds. And before that was The Only Way to My Heart by Foxy Shazam, one of my favorite bands. So I'm still here with our brand new DJs, DJ Lightning.
1: Ka-chow.
0: And DJ Davison.
2: What's up, guys?
0: So you guys are officially now, you guys, I've gifted you your gun and badge, and hopefully we're going to see you on more shows of your own. And but you guys also have, you know, things you're interested in KVSC besides DJing. So like, I know Storm, you're a journalism major, right?
1: Yes.
0: Yes.
1: I'm a journalist.
0: So like, we gotta get in touch more with big time news. Shayla Lonick and news. You know, like how, what interests you in journalism?
1: So actually, funny story. I started liking journalism from a show called Supergirl. She was in journalism, and then I've always just liked it.
0: Yeah.
1: The idea of it, anyways.
0: Yeah. Davison, you're a sports management major. What are you hoping to do with that?
2: Oh man, honestly, I really just want to stay around like football. You know, I absolutely love the sport. I love being around football. I just want to do something in football.
0: Are you a teams guy, or are you more of like a, you follow like the league?
2: I do follow a specific team, but I'll watch every team. Honestly, like there's multiple different players on different teams that I enjoy watching. Yeah. So
0: who's do you have a favorite player?
2: Favorite player, Jameson Williams.
0: Okay.
2: On the Lions, number one.
0: On the Lions?
2: Yep.
0: Okay. I haven't followed football for a little bit. Is he, what does he play?
2: He plays a wide receiver. He's a wide receiver.
0: Okay. So okay. I'm going to have to look into it because I'm a Packers fan. What's up?
2: Go Cheeseheads, so man.
0: I'm going to have to follow a little bit closer because, like, okay, if he's in the same division, you know. But so we got you getting into things with the sports department. What are you hoping to do with the sports department?
2: Oh man, if I'm able to like broadcast, like actually broadcast games, that'd be so cool.
0: Yeah,
2: I'd love to broadcast games.
0: No, well then you're at the right place because that's exactly what our sports department does. And Storm, with news, like I've helped Shay do a few stories. Yeah. Are you hoping to do like your own features or?
1: I am kind of just going with the flow. I want to see what I like and just start somewhere small and then work my way up.
0: Yeah. So we're coming up to the end of the alt shift here. It has been a blast with you guys, with Storm and with DJ Davison up here. It's been a pleasure. Thank you guys for listening. Coming up next, we have Me and Michael by MGMT. I've been DJ Oregano, and you've been listening to 88.1 FM KVSC, the voice
2: of
1: alternative. No,
0: the voice of alternative.
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0: 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Coming up next, we have news with Vinny. 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

0: You just caught the end of the alt shift. Big thank you to DJ Oregano, DJ Storm, and DJ Davison for coming on and hosting the show today. That song that you were just listening to is Tunnels by Orbit 17. And the song that you heard previously was Me and Michael by MGMT. 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I'm Vince. Today is September 21st, 2026, and it's time for KVSC's 4 p.m. News Edition program. On this Monday, I'll bring you the latest news from our local and state community, and then I'll catch you up on what's happening nationwide before we hear from the BBC for today's World News Summary. Your rundown of Husky and Minnesota sports news is coming your way, along with your full Granite City forecast. 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Starting off, the cleanup continues in New Richland after weekend flooding led to several rescues and evacuations. Waseca County Sheriff's authorities say most homes in the area were impacted by high-standing water that was brought on by 9 inches of rain. One resident said that she helped evacuate 40 people from the New Richland's care center. Sheriff Jay Doulas says several rescues were done by pontoon as floodwaters moved through the town. He adds, deputies are now monitoring traffic in town and there were no injuries. New Richland City Administrator Tyler Lentz says it's too early to know when the city of 1200 will return to normal. MnDOT South Central Minnesota officials say Highway 30 is now open and that all state highways in South Central Minnesota affected by flooding are open. Hennepin County prosecutors are seeking a sentence reduction for a man found guilty for his role in the 2011 drive-by shooting death of a 13-year-old boy. Keeman Taylor was convicted of aiding and abetting first-degree premeditated murder and was sentenced to life without the possibility of parole. County attorney Mary Moriarty is arguing that Taylor, who was driving the vehicle with the shooter inside, received a sentence much longer than the time served by the gunman. She is proposing a new sentence of 312 months. Co-defendants Derek Catchings and Don Quarius took plea deals in exchange for a 410-month prison term. An investigation is underway after a man died at a refinery in St. Paul Park. The incident happened yesterday afternoon at Marathon Petroleum. The man, who was a contractor, was pronounced dead at the scene. Police say no hazardous materials were breached during the incident. Minnesota health officials say a bat found in downtown Minneapolis tested positive for rabies. The animal was found last week near the corner of North Washington Avenue and North 3rd Street. Health leaders are urging anyone who touches the bat to get medical care. A woman was seen putting the animal in a bag and handing it off to another person who took it to be tested. The woman is described as white, 25 to 30 years old, about 5'5", with curly brown hair, and she was with a curly-haired dog that looked like a golden retriever. Health officials hope the woman gets medical treatment. A high school in Alberta Lee is closed today after it was vandalized. Albert Lee High School leaders say the decision to shut down classes was due to slippery substances spread throughout the building. There was eggs, toilet paper, paintballs, soap and baby oil on the floor and door handles. Officials believe about 24 students may have been involved in the vandalism. Classes are expected to resume in person tomorrow. And that is everything for the local news for the day. Next up, we are going to be hearing a quick PSA, and then after that, we are going to get into the national news for the day.
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0: Up next is the national news for the day. Give me a second. There we go. November's midterm elections could see more in-person voters than 2024. An NBC News poll of registered Democratic voters found 23% plan to vote by mail, compared to 34% at this time in 2024. Some 26% plan to vote in person at an early voting site, up 6%, while another 36% say they plan to vote in person on Election Day. This comes as the Supreme Court has blocked Donald Trump's latest efforts to restrict mail-in voting. Tropical storm Polo is expected to rapidly strengthen into a hurricane by late Monday. It's one of four areas of tropical activity being closely watched by the National Hurricane Center across the Pacific. At least, check the system was about 200 miles southwest from cities along Mexico's southwest coast. It won't make landfall near the U.S., but Polo is expected to bring threats of heavy flooding to New Mexico starting tomorrow. A rapidly strengthening El Nino has supercharged the Pacific and produced 18 named storms, with more than 2 months left in the hurricane season. A Venezuelan man is in stable condition after being shot by an ICE officer yesterday in Austin, Texas. The man has been identified as 28-year-old Wilbur Rafael Garces Perez, with an immigration lawyer saying he was an asylum seeker. The shooting happened as Garces Perez was conducting a DoorDash delivery. Texas DPS officials said ICE had requested assistance in pursuing a blue Toyota Corolla, but the shooting occurred before state troopers arrived at the scene. The Department of Homeland Security said Garces Perez is in federal custody pending removal from the U.S. Gas prices are holding steady at $4.47 a gallon as we start off the work week. That's according to AAA. The price is essentially unchanged from yesterday, but that's still 16 cents higher than a week ago. Prices at the pump are highest in California, where drivers are shelling out $6.16 a gallon on average. A hunter is facing felony manslaughter and other related charges after fatally shooting a woman he apparently mistook for a deer. A Delaware State Police spokesperson says the suspect, Walter Moorhead, shot the woman in a field in Ellendale on Friday. She was walking with a man and two children at the time of the incident. Officials say she was sent to the hospital where she later died. Moorhead has been arranged and released from jail after posting a $43,000 cash bond. Carrot Top is awake and breathing on his own following an apparent suicide attempt. A representative for the comedian, whose real name is Scott Thompson, told TMZ Scott remains hospitalized under close medical care and is continuing to improve. The representative told the outlet he is surrounded by his family and that Carrot Top is joking around with the medical staff and reading many of the messages from fans that have been shared with him. The comedian has been hospitalized since his suicide attempt on Friday. His upcoming shows at the Luxor Casino in Las Vegas have been canceled as he recuperates. Temperatures were so hot on the field at Sunday's NFL game in Nashville that players' cleats were melting. The Philadelphia Eagles beat the Tennessee Titans 24-20 Sunday at Nissan Stadium, where the temperatures of the synthetic turf reached as high as 157 degrees. Eagles offensive lineman Cam Jurgens said after the game that his feet were burning and still hurting and that he had to use several pairs of cleats because of the melting. Television cameras picked up one member of the Titans getting his cleats sprayed with water to keep them cool. Philadelphia left tackle Jordan Melata said that experiences like this are another reason that players union should push the NFL to get rid of artificial turf. Tennessee switched from grass to a synthetic turf ahead of the 2023 season. Demonstrators gathered outside Lincoln Financial Field in Philadelphia during Ed Sheeran's concert Saturday night. The protest was organized by several groups following controversy surrounding the removal of rapper Macklemore from the tour after he called for a free Palestine and criticized Israel during an earlier show at MetLife Stadium. Philadelphia police say they worked with event organizers to ensure the safety of concert goers and nearby residents. No major injuries were reported. Newfound Glory guitarist Chad Gilbert has died at the age of 45, according to a statement from his bandmates and wife. Gilbert, quote, left the world surrounded by family and friends, unquote, and took his final breaths with his wife and mother at his bedside, the statement shared on social media said. No cause of death was disclosed. Gilbert has spoken publicly about his health struggles in recent years, revealing that he had been undergoing treatments for adrenal cancer since 2021. George Lucas's Lucas Museum of Narrative Art debuted to the public. It debuts to the public tomorrow in Los Angeles. Opening night was Saturday and hosted by co-chairs like Steven Spielberg, Lewis Hamilton, Jensen Huang, and other A-listers. The $1 billion, 10,000-square-foot facility in Exposition Park boasts Star Wars props, collections of Norman Rockwell, Frida Kahlo, a film program, and much more. A library, restaurant, and cafe are also available. And that is everything for the national news for the day. Next up, we are going to hear from the BBC News for today's World News Summary. We will hear a quick PSA after that, and then I'm going to get into the kinds of weather that you can expect around your area.
5: BBC News with Chris Barrow. Major television networks in the United States have suspended their shared coverage of White House events in protest at Donald Trump's decision to ban three media outlets from the building. The president barred CNN, MS Now, and Politico last week, accusing them of publishing lies. They're taking legal action. Paramount Skydance and Warner Brothers

0: Lualaba province insist emissions are within acceptable limits. The funeral of an Israeli settler killed by a Palestinian on Sunday is about to take place in the settlement of Neve Tzuf in the occupied West Bank. The killing shortly before the start of Yom Kippur caused anger in Israel. Flights have been delayed at major airports on the US East Coast after a communication cable was accidentally cut by construction workers. There's been disruption in Boston, Philadelphia, and New York. The captain of the Swiss men's football team, Granit Xhaka, has agreed to withdraw from upcoming matches after admitting that he obtained a fake COVID vaccination certificate 4 years ago. Prosecutors are investigating. BBC News.
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2: Moving into the weather for today, the weather has been moving in more of a direction of being a little bit cooler, and this has been a result of a lot of turbulent weather that has been happening outside of the central Minnesota area. And we should be expecting to get a little bit more rocky weather coming up sometime within the near future. So let's just get into that, shall we? At the moment, it is currently overcast, 57 degrees Fahrenheit, with a wind speed of 6 miles per hour, humidity of 72. Honestly, pretty comfortable if you enjoy wearing a nice sweater outside. It's kind of my personal weather, to be honest. And tonight, it's going to be about 45 degrees outside, with decreasing clouds as stuff sort of like, the overcast kind of moves away. And then Tuesday, we have got some clear, sunny skies, high of 62 degrees and low of 45 degrees later on during the nighttime, where it's going to continue to be mostly clear. And that will move into Wednesday, where it will be mostly sunny with highs of 65 degrees and lows of 51 degrees. However, later on during Wednesday night, we do have a 50% chance of potential showers happening, and that is going to continue over into Thursday, where showers are going to continue to be very likely during the day. We've got 60% chances during the day, highs of 64 degrees, and lows of 54 degrees. It's going to be mostly cloudy during the PM hours during that time, but we will be open to continuing showers during those periods of time. And then moving into Friday, we do have more chances of potential showers, 20% chance, not high, but it could reach your area. Highs of 67 degrees and lows of 55 degrees during the nighttime hours. And that will about do it for that weather. So, yeah, it looks like we've got a couple of clear days for the next couple of days here. But, yeah, batten yourself down for a little bit of rain that is going to be happening sometime very soon in the near future. Now, moving into the next segment we've got here, it's some more down to the science. Sorry, down to a science, not down to the science. I don't know what is up with English today. It's not my forte. Anyway. We've got down to the science coming up here, and then after that, we are going to move into talking about sports news. So hang tight for that.
3: This is Down to a Science, where we discuss the facts and fallacies behind all things scientific. My name is Egan Young, and today's topic is the 1886 St. Cloud and Sauk Rapids tornado. On April 14, 1886, an intense low-pressure system was forming across the northern Rockies and Great Plains. This storm system was able to pull an unexpected amount of heat and moisture north, especially for that time of year. This left a wide swath of the region in a tornado-prone environment. At 4:20 p.m., the most notable tornado of the outbreak touched down near St. Augusta, before quickly moving north into St. Cloud. The tornado tore through the residential part of the city, destroying dozens of homes before crossing the Mississippi River, where it destroyed the Sauk Rapids wagon bridge, and eyewitnesses reported that the tornado sucked the water from the river, leaving the bed temporarily dry. As the tornado moved into Sauk Rapids, 80% of the buildings were destroyed in town. including the courthouse, a school, and two churches. As the tornado continued north, it hit a wedding party near

thrice before lifting near Buckman. In all, the tornado took 72 lives and injured 213. It caused $400,000 of damage, a figure that is worth over $14 million today. This tornado was rated as an F4 on the Fujita scale, and debris from this tornado was found as far north as Brainerd. Before the tornado struck, Sauk Rapids was actually considered the economic center of the region, even overshadowing St. Cloud. But after the tornado tore through, St. Cloud was able to take this role from Sauk Rapids, as the city received less damage to its business district. The 1886 St. Cloud and Sauk Rapids tornado still goes down in the record books as the deadliest tornado in Minnesota state history. This has been the 1886 St. Cloud and Sauk Rapids Tornado, Down to a Science. Tune in next time for more scientific wonders. My name is Egan Young, hope you learned something new, and we'll see you next time.

And now it's time to talk about the sports for the day. Here's some sports updates for the Wisconsin, Minnesota, and Iowa areas. The Vikings squeaked past the Chicago Bears after winning 9-3 at Soldier Field. Will Richard named all three of his field goal attempts, all three of his field goal attempts, including a 49-yarder. Minnesota now leads the NFC North at 2-0 and will visit the Tampa Bay Buccaneers in week 3. The Packers rallied from a 10-point fourth quarter deficit to beat the New York Jets 20-17 in overtime at MetLife Stadium. Jordan Love threw for 145 yards and 2 touchdowns. Green Bay is now 1-1 and will host the Atlanta Falcons in week 3 on Thursday Night Football. The Twins shut out the Los Angeles Angels 8-0 to split their 4-game series from Anaheim. Alan Roden led the way at the dish after going 3-for-5 with a 3-run homer and 4 RBIs. Minnesota has won 2 of its last 3 and will visit the San Francisco Giants for a 3-game set that starts tomorrow. The Brewers swept their series against the Orioles at shutting out Baltimore after shutting out Baltimore 3-0, excuse me, at Camden Yards. William Contreras. Again, English is not my freaking language today. William Contreras went deep with a solo shot for his 18th home run of the year. Milwaukee has the best record in baseball and will visit the Philadelphia Phillies for a 3-game set that begins tomorrow. The NHL preseason is underway. The Wild topped the Chicago Blackhawks 3-2 in overtime to win their first exhibition game. Minnesota visits Chicago tonight. Texas remains on top of the college football coaches poll after week 3 of the season. The Longhorns are followed by Georgia, Notre Dame, Indiana, and Miami. Iowa is up 3 spots to number 17. Week 3 of the college football season is in the books. Iowa blew out Northern Iowa 55-0 to move to 3-0. Iowa State improved to 2-1 after dominating Bowling Green 55-7. Minnesota is now 2-1 after smashing Akron 41-7. Wisconsin is 2-1 after throttling Eastern Michigan 54-10. The Lynx snapped their 3-game skid after topping the Connecticut Sun 101-89 in Uncasville. Excuse me. Nafisa Collier led all scorers with 23 points. Olivia Miles scored 21 points to break the single-season rookie record. Minnesota hopes to make it 2 in a row when it visits the Indiana Fever tomorrow. Minnesota United FC came up short after falling to the LA Galaxy 3-2 at Allianz Field. Marcus Caldera scored and Kelvin Yeboah converted a penalty kick for the Loons. Minnesota has dropped 4 straight and will visit Seattle Sounders FC on Saturday. The minor league baseball season is over. The Cubs were blown out by the Omaha Storm Chasers 14-3 in their finale from Papillion. Iowa finished the year 63-82. And that'll about do it for the sports for today. And also, this has been your 4 p.m. news. I was your host, Vince. Coming up next is This Day in Sports and Up North Report here on KVSC 88.1 FM, your sound alternative.

0: On this day in sports, in 1961, the Minnesota Twins visit their old stomping grounds in Washington, D.C. to help close Griffith Stadium against the expansion Washington Senators, the Senators that were an expansion franchise after the Griffiths moved the Sens to become the Twins in Minnesota. The Minnesota Twins would spoil the new Senators' attempt at closing Griffith Stadium on a positive note as they took a 5-1 lead in the sixth inning, eventually holding on to win 6-3. Best performer that day for the Minnesota Twins was first baseman and eventual Hall of Famer Harmon Killebrew, who picked up 2 hits and 5 at-bats, driving 2 runs in. As for the feeling in the ballpark, legendary sports writer Bob Addy succinctly put the final game of Griffith Stadium's history as no eulogies, no ceremonies, no tears. On This Day in Sports is brought to you by the KVSC Sports Departments.
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2: Hold your hand. I can hold your hand.
1: Dave Benz, his daughter Sabrina Weberg, and his twin granddaughters Maya and Lucy are at the playground. The girls turn 3 in a few days, and they're all enjoying a sunny morning as summer starts winding down. The playground sits next to Hibbing's Greenhaven Elementary. A large yellow for sale sign sits out front.
2: Yeah, it was a sad one, Dave.
1: Facing a $2 million deficit, the Hibbing School Board voted in March to close Greenhaven. School districts across Minnesota are struggling. Enrollment, which drives funding, is going down, and costs are going up. This isn't a new problem. In the 90s, rural schools were feeling the same pressure. Incentivized by the state legislature, over 150 districts made the difficult choice to consolidate, combining with another district. Minnesota lost 1/5 of its school districts, all in rural areas, with farming communities taking the biggest hit. In most cases, at least one school building closed. Nothing has been formally proposed, but Hibbing and its neighbor Chisholm have been collaborating more and more, and the word consolidation has come up.
2: It might have to happen, the community, in order for to grow and be stronger.
1: But Benz would prefer the Hibbing school stay open.
2: I'm from here, so yeah, I'm a little biased there, but yeah.
1: The Iron Ranges culture is distinct from the rest of northern Minnesota because of its history of mining and immigration. Here, identity is a word that carries a lot of weight. When a community loses its school, residents can feel like they are losing a part of themselves. Today, the rate of consolidation has slowed considerably. In the last decade, 11 school buildings have closed because of districts combining. But the same issues that brought the last wave of consolidation are flaring up once again. School districts are forced to increasingly collaborate or even consolidate, and communities are forced to reckon with how their identities must change for the betterment of future generations.
3: Turn it a little more this way, a little more, chin down, there we go.
1: At the Rock Ridge High School open house, students line up in the gym to take their yearbook picture. It's the fourth year of classes at the modern campus, built after neighboring Virginia and Eveleth Gilbert combined to become Rock Ridge. To school board chair John Juhan, the consolidation was a no-brainer.
4: Curriculum catalog is way better than what Eveleth Gilbert was able to offer. And then athletically, it's been also much more successful. The facilities are great.
1: But not everyone shares his opinion.
5: So you're not a fan?
6: No.
5: How come?
6: Sucked.
1: Superintendent Noel Schmidt says naysayers are the loudest group, but they only represent about 20% of the community. The parent, who declined to share his name, thinks it's still closer to 50-50. The parent grew up in Gilbert. When the districts consolidated, Gilbert and Eveleth were left with empty lots where their school stood for a century. Everyone in town, for generations, walked those hallways. Juhan grew up here. He lives 2 blocks from where the school once stood in Eveleth. But he says the town's gained a lot more than they lost.
4: We had a very proud history, and some people like hanging on to that, I guess. I like embracing the new.
1: Eveleth Gilbert and Virginia were experiencing a slow death by a thousand paper cuts, as Schmidt says. They consolidated before the worst came.
5: My biggest concern for rural schools is that rural schools won't move fast enough. If we wait for an external factor, we're done for.
1: Even after consolidating, Rock Ridge is still facing the same funding challenges and declining enrollment as other schools.
5: But that doesn't mean you give up on the kids you have.
1: This story is the first part of a series examining rural schools. KAXE is one of six newsrooms in a collaboration with the Institute for Nonprofit News' Rural News Network and Big Local News at Stanford University. That's it for this special edition of the Up North Report. From the KAXE News Desk, I'm Megan Buffington, telling the stories of northern Minnesota through local news.
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8: Today, in just a few minutes, we're talking nerdy with voice actor, ADR director, and scriptwriter Aaron Dismuke. You'll recognize his works as Alphonse Elric in Fullmetal Alchemist, Young Hohenheim in FMA Brotherhood, Lucifer from Devil is a Part-Timer, and Tamaki Amajiki in My Hero Academia, just to name a few. In this interview, Aaron will tell us about his ADR scripting and voice acting works, his favorite things about the characters he's played, and his nerdy hobbies, especially indie gaming.
9: Looking at our favorite Aaron Dismuke roles, we gotta start with the original Fullmetal Alchemist. This series takes an unflinching look at the cost of war from the perspective of the soldiers, their higher-ups, the nation's leaders, and most importantly, the civilians. In the world of FMA, the concept of alchemy was successful, leading to a nation with supernaturally powered soldiers who were once meant to be scientists. The original series is emotionally driven, which forces the audience to look deeper than the flashy battles. Fullmetal Alchemist challenges you to empathize with the impossible decisions that must be made during war times, and how those decisions help or harm the civilians they were meant to protect.
8: Gotta give a quick shout out to what I'm sure is a massive crossover between the FMA and Supernatural fandoms, as both series star a pair of brothers who repeatedly sacrifice their lives for each other while attempting to rid their world of monsters, often in human form. Let's be real, the Venn diagram of FMA and Supernatural fans is practically a circle. FMA stars Ed and Alphonse Elric, voiced by Aaron Dismuke. After a failed attempt to use alchemy to bring their mother back to life, at the cost of a literal arm and leg, as well as Al's entire body, Ed joins the military with the hope that he can find or create a Philosopher's Stone to bring Al's body back.
9: The boys begin their journey with the hope that they can help civilians on their way to either finding or creating a Philosopher's Stone. Mind you, Ed is only 12 at this point, and Alphonse is around 10. The most memorable and devastating arc of this series happens during their study for the state alchemist exams when their first father figure that they've had up to this point, Shao Tucker, is revealed to be conducting human experiments. Nina, no! The buildup of this arc is incredible. This is the only time in the series where the boys get to act like boys. Normal boys doing their schoolwork and keeping an eye out for their younger sister.
10: Edward, good brother.
9: It's also the pivotal moment where they realize the weight of their decision to join the military and must leave their boyhood behind. While the boys go on to discover worse things about the military as time goes on, this moment was definitely the most traumatizing.
8: Alphonse is a gentle soul, and throughout the series he attempts to empathize with those around him. By talking with civilians, he is often able to nail down who the true aggressor of the situation is and find the best way to help the civilians, even as it often puts the brothers at odds with the military. He is unafraid to attempt to talk down the worst of criminals and murderers, and by getting them to open up, they're able to learn more about the Philosopher's Stone or military corruption than they would have otherwise. Possibly my favorite Alphonse arc is the return of Barry the Chopper, a serial killer who was executed but also had his soul placed in a suit of armor. Barry is unsure if he ever existed, or if he was just created by the military. And even though Alphonse remembers Barry being alive, this causes Al to spiral, questioning if he too could be just a creation to keep Ed company. This series is an incredible watch from start to finish. Just be ready for tears and trauma.
9: One of Aaron's most recent roles is Glorio in Dragon Ball Daima. You may recall from our review of the series that this was a super fun watch and that it really captured the spirit of the original Dragon Ball series. It's almost like a redo of Dragon Ball GT, but guided by Toriyama Sensei. In Daima, it's not just Goku, but the entire main cast that get turned into children. The new Demon King Goma fears the group who defeated Deborah, and believes that by turning them into children, he can prevent them from coming after him in the Demon Realm. Of course, they had no plans on entering the Demon Realm before Goma turned them into children.
8: In Daima, Goku Mini and Shin, later joined by Vegeta, Piccolo, and Bulma Mini, journey to the Demon Realm to find the Dragon Balls and rescue baby Dende from Goma. They are aided by Glorio, a demon gunman with massive Harrison Ford energy, and Princess Pansy of the Third Demon Realm. Their journey takes them across the three demon realms, where they learn of the woes of the Majin under Goma's rule, and face off against the three Tamagami Guardians. The Tamagami have never been defeated, though that isn't much of a deterrent to Goku and Vegeta. Heck, it's literal child's play. Plus, we finally get to see Vegeta go Super Saiyan 3.
9: Daima expands on the already massive Dragon Ball universe by taking us on a journey through the Demon Realms, the ancestral home of the most powerful characters in the series. Glorio is the Z Fighters and the audience's guide through this magical world. He's gruff, unenthused, and a quick draw with impressive talent. Coming from the lowest class of demons to being the right hand of Dr. Arensu turns him into an excellent three-dimensional character. Glorio finds himself as a reluctant guardian of the Z Fighters as they are constantly finding themselves in trouble. It's hilarious to see an ever more exasperated Glorio attempt to keep up with the Z Fighters. While he is hoping to bring an end to Goma's reign, spoiler alert, he's not exactly on the Z Fighter side either, as he plans to steal the Dragon Balls for Arensu.
8: I love how Goku antagonizes Glorio by always getting his name wrong, until his change of heart in the end. It's an awesome way to show that Goku was on to Glorio's betrayal from the beginning. The final fight with Goma had the most impressive animation in a Dragon Ball series yet. The rainbow brilliance of the energy attacks was amazing. If you like series with lots of humor, incredible fight scenes, and a serious character who is constantly antagonized by a silly one, then you're gonna love Dragon Ball Daima and Glorio.
9: Demon General Lucifer, from The Devil is a Part-Timer, is another one of our favorite Aaron Dismuke roles. In this series, Demon Lord Satan and two of his generals, Allseal and Lucifer, escape to our world after being defeated in their world by the hero Amelia. Nearly powerless, except under certain circumstances, the four Enta Isla natives struggle to adapt to human life. While Amelia quickly adapts, the three demons struggle without the use of their powers, leading to Satan himself working part-time at McDonald's. Seeing Satan and the other demons struggle with living paycheck to paycheck, complain about the daily annoyances of human life, and take such pride in small victories, like being promoted to shift lead, all the while being foiled by Amelia, is what makes this series fantastic.
8: I love Lucifer and his character arc. He is first introduced as the fearsome demon general, with little hesitation to taking lives and wreaking havoc. He figures out how to conjure magic in our world and attempts to take on Satan single-handed. Spoiler alert, this does not go well for him as Satan is just too powerful. After he's brought back into the fold, we get to see Lucifer's true personality, an angsty teen. This 180 is part of what makes his character so dynamic and entertaining. Through the rest of the series, Lucifer helps Satan and Allseal succeed in our world by sharing the knowledge he gained, using his hacking skills and a bit of common sense, which the other two often lack. This series is a fun watch, and I absolutely love Aaron's voice work with Lucifer. Every screw you has perfect comedic timing.
9: Serving as the perfect contrast to the angsty, whiny Lucifer is our favorite Aaron Dismuke role, Tamaki Amajiki, a powerful hero with severe anxiety from My Hero Academia. This series explores the real-life ramifications of a society in which literally everyone has the capacity to be a superhero or a villain. Inspired by the silver and golden age of comics and manga, and full of satire and Easter eggs to these works, this series balances its dark themes with on-point humor. In MHA, 80% of the population has a superpower called a quirk. Quirks have been around for so many generations that something as simple as telekinesis of small objects is seen as a weak ability. As if I wouldn't love to be able to summon my coffee from the other room, you also can't count out the quirkless, as they have a tendency to become some of the most powerful characters in the series.
8: Tamaki Amajiki, one of UA's Big Three, is very shy, depressed, and introverted. Even when directly praised by pro heroes like Fatgum, Amajiki often mistakes these compliments as personal failures. At his core, Amajiki is confident, brave, and determined to become a hero. He shows us not only that you can follow your dreams despite your disability, but the show takes the time to show us how hard that is. While many shows gloss over the actual effort it takes to catch up to your peers, often opting to show a singular moment where the character decides to overcome said disability, MHA shows Amajiki consistently struggle with his anxiety. It also shows how you can be a good friend to your anxious friend, not by forcing them out of their comfort zone, but by giving them the space and patience to do so when they're ready. Mirio and Nejirei, also of the Big Three, are these friends to Amajiki, and even after he comes out of his shell, they never scold him when his anxiety continues to flare up in later episodes.
9: We see this in his fight against Overhaul's lackeys, Tetsuno, Hojo, and Tabe, as his determination to protect his friends and ensure they could accomplish their mission gave him the confidence to fight all three on his own. The battle is extremely difficult, and Amajiki's anxiety continues to plague him, almost like he's fighting a fourth foe. This is such good representation of severe anxiety. Amajiki would have a much easier time taking on the three villains if he wasn't second-guessing his actions, but his determination allows him to see the battle through and win. This is such an incredible three-dimensional character. He does learn ways to cope and work through his anxiety throughout the series, but is always a part of him even after this victory.
8: Amajiki's abilities are ridiculously OP, with pros like Ryukyu, Eraserhead, and Fatgum all believing that Amajiki is stronger and more adaptable in combat than they are. His quirk allows him to manifest anything he's eaten, and he's able to use multiple animal attributes at the same time, leading to his chimera forms. We're excited to see Amajiki continue to grow during the final season of MHA, and can't wait to see what part he'll play in the battle versus All For One and Shigaraki. And now, we are ecstatic to welcome the voice behind each of these awesome characters, Aaron Dismuke. Welcome in, Dark Hearts, and welcome to Nerd Network News. Sitting across from me today is Aaron Dismuke. Would you like to introduce yourself?
11: Sure. I am a voice actor. I work primarily in dubbed anime. I've been doing it for 22 years, because I started when I was 9. I'm 31. I'm very bad at math, but I think that clocks out. Yeah, so you may have heard me in things like Fruits Basket, Full Metal Alchemist, Dr. Stone, My Hero Academia, other things. Yeah, I have voiced about 20 lead characters through my career, and I've voiced hundreds if you count all of the like bit parts like Soldier A, Dr. B, Student C, so forth and so on. I've also directed for many shows. I was an assistant director for Fairy Tail. And I've adapted scripts for the likes of Tokyo Ghoul, Attack on Titan, Fire Force, Overlord, Dr. Stone, so forth and so on.
12: Major compliments to how you adapted the Tokyo Ghoul script.
11: Oh, thank you very much.
12: Beautifully.
11: That's very kind. Season one, I only did a couple episodes and I was still being trained by Monica Rial, and so most of the credit, even for my script, should go to her.
12: Still, it's a really cool line of work, though. Like,
11: thank
12: in
11: you.
12: Addition to voice acting, with doing adapting scripts versus doing the voice acting itself, what
11: yeah.
12: are some of the things you prefer on one versus the other?
11: Okay. Well, first of all, you know, just about everybody who does acting and another gig that's related would rather just do acting. But acting is by nature not very reliable work. We all have dry seasons where you just don't get cast for a little while, or you're waiting for some parts to come back or something like that. So it's essential if you want to make your living as an artist. You know, for me, it was all about, like, how can I quit waiting tables?
12: Oh.
11: So that started for me with adapting scripts, and then it went from adapting scripts to directing. Yeah, so the best thing about adapting scripts is it's consistent work that pays pretty well per hour. And it's also a little bit safer from a, like, athleticism standpoint. Like, you know, they call it extreme vocals whenever you're doing anime, you know, battle cries and screams and stuff. People can hurt themselves. I have hurt myself doing it. So it's nice in that regard. It's also fun. I think the dream is to adapt a script and then get to voice it myself, which has happened once or twice. And that's so nice because I get to really agonize over the meaning of what's happening. I get to go a little into the Stanislavski, like the method, you know, with really thinking about why I'm saying this and what my action is and you know, what the subtext is of given lines in a way that you don't really get to if you're just doing voice acting with a script you've never seen before, which typically you get called in and you see a script for the first time and you do a couple takes to come up with the voice with the director's help. And then you just read words you've never seen before in your life. Yeah.
12: Wow, that is so cool. How did you get started on this career path?
11: Oh, nepotism. Yeah. My cousin is named Justin Cook. He was directing a show called Fruits Basket. Yeah, you may know him as... Gosh, wait. So he's Yusuke Urameshi in Yu Yu Hakusho. That's my favorite. Then there's... Oh, gosh. He's the rock guy from My Hero Academia.
12: Oh, Kirishima.
11: Kirishima.
12: Oh, that Twin Cities guy.
11: Yes. Kirishima, Red Riot. Yeah, he was directing for Fruits Basket. And this was the era at Funimation where, like, they were doing Dragon Ball and, like, four other shows, you know? And if you look at Dragon Ball at that era, you will have scenes where Chris Sabat is fighting Chris Sabat while Chris Sabat commentates, you know?
12: Yeah.
11: Like, Piccolo versus Vegeta while Yamcha watches. They did not have very many actors to work with. They didn't have very many people auditioning. And so, I think that he had straight up run out of adult women who could do believable teenage boy voices. Or, sorry, not teenage, pre-adolescent boy voices. And he was like, do I know any pre-adolescent boys who are literate? And I, like, was chilling and I, like, closed my copy of Lord of the Rings, which I was pretending to read at age 9. And I was like, oh, hi there. Let me just heave this onto its shelf above my mahogany desk. And he was like, Aaron, let's try you. And he tried me, and my great talent was being pre-adolescent male. Yeah, and by the time that didn't cut it anymore because I sounded like a teenager, and a bunch of people in their 30s can sound like teenagers for some reason. I'm still one of those, or I'm now one of those. You know, by the time I had to compete against basically like the real actors, the actors who had trained and studied for that goal, I had had enough in the booth experience that I was able to compete.
12: Oh, right. What are some of your favorite things about working cons?
11: Oh, you get that occasional experience that you just can't get anywhere but at a con. So at this con, it's at a water park, and last night there was a night swim, which was the water park was just kept open later. And so we were in this outdoor hot tub thing, you know, which anywhere else would just be like a weird party that was a little too crowded and wouldn't really be my scene. But it was really enhanced, I think, by the arrival and dancing and the chanting of the crowd in response to a giant inflatable octopus person.
12: I didn't see that.
13: We were out there.
11: Massive octopus person. It's just vibing out there with us.
12: Awesome. We saw Godzilla.
11: Yeah. That's anime conventions. That's the beauty of it. Yeah, it's very nice to go out and people line up to say nice things to you and help you pay your bills. I can't think of like a better, it's very nice. And we don't make a ton of money from the actual work, partially because it's that consistent. I mean, it's inconsistent work.
12: Yeah.
11: So like, one of my most popular characters is Tamaki Amajiki in My Hero Academia. He probably has had less than 10 hours in the booth. And we get paid by the hour. Yeah, it's not like we get residuals or anything. So, that said, Tamaki has been a huge part of my ability to support myself because of fans. So, yeah.
12: So, y'all better make sure you come to these conventions.
11: Mm-hmm.
12: How does Colossal Con stack up to other cons?
11: I found it to be very chill. The schedule was way more manageable. It had less of a corporate vibe than a lot of the big cons, or even cons that are of a comparable size to it had. Yeah, I really liked it. There's a good mix of activities and a nice camaraderie that I sensed amongst the attendees. Yeah, I liked it.
12: All right, let's get to the fun question. What are some of your nerdy hobbies and passions?
11: Let's see. I am a big history fan. I really like Dan Carlin's hardcore history. I like to collect translated classical texts.
12: Yes!
11: So like I've got, you know, Livy and Polybius and Thucydides. I probably said his name wrong, but I like the first-person historical sources. I like to like go through that sort of thing. And I'm working on a comic with my partner, and I'm hoping to get that out. I have a, it's not really a hutch. It's an alley that I fortified. It's a fortified alley that I have wired the ceiling of so that nothing can get in. And we keep 6 quail in there.
12: So cool.
11: And I like gardening as well. I am currently waiting for the grapes that I propagated a year ago to see if they're going to make any grapevines I propagated to see if they're going to make any grapes this year. Fingers crossed.
12: Yeah. Oh my gosh, it's so fun.
11: Oh, I do watch anime too.
12: Oh, of course.
11: Yeah, for the
12: That's
11: record.
12: A given. What's your hobbies like? What would you spend most of your time on?
11: I forgot to mention, I do play video games too. And the truth is that I probably spend more time on video games than any of those ones. To some extent, I find myself picking up other hobbies because I want to have something to talk about whenever people like are like, so, what you been up to? It's so much better to say, I got 6 quail than to say, I beat Slice and Dice on brutal difficulty after 156 attempts. I haven't yet. I'm still trying. I got to the last level. It's so hard. Slice and Dice is so hard. But I like, yeah, I do like indie itch games. I've been trying to play more of those and less. I'm basically trying to get clean of online multiplayer competitive games. Those are drugs.
12: Yes.
11: Yeah.
12: Very much. Oh
11: yeah. My goodness. Yeah. Oh. If you're listening to this and you play League of Legends, there is help out there. Please go to r/stopgaming on reddit.com. There is a way out. I know you're not happy. You're in an abusive relationship. Run. Run.
14: Okay, this is not an ad for League of Legends.
12: Although I could see them using it.
11: Oh my god. They just used that audio and then they're like, download here.
12: I could 100% see them doing that. They'll hear this and be like, mission accomplished.
11: They're like, we can use this.
12: Yes. All right, PC versus console gaming.
11: PC. Hard. Easy.
12: One for you.
14: Hey, finally, someone over here.
11: I really like itch.io a lot because it gives its creators the best cut out of any game publishing method that I know of. And, you know, I think that consoles are just kind of slow and they don't, you know, it takes forever for good indie games to get onto console, if they ever do.
12: Fair.
11: And then once they do, they don't always adapt very well, whereas keyboard and mouse tends to work pretty well for most games. I found. Yeah.
12: Gosh, I wonder if you've noticed this or what your thoughts are on this. So all the big developers, since you mentioned indie games, have been doing these mass layoffs and then their top creative people are retiring amicably. I'm starting to see trends. It's like, okay, I think that this is the window for indie games. They're coming out with such good stuff. It's turning out better than their stuff. Do you see indie games kind of taking the mantle?
11: Yeah. The thing is, gaming as it stands is not, in my opinion, very healthy for people. AAA games, I earnestly believe, do a little more harm than good right now. If a game requires for you to have said, I played this game and like got my value out of it, if the game requires 500 hours of content, you know, I don't, and we're saying content, you know, I don't think that's an artistic experience. I don't think that that game is instead offering sort of like an escapism or a power fantasy or something that I just wish that person would like spend those 500 hours learning an instrument or, you know, not to, you know, toot my own thing, but or gardening, like, yes. You know, grow some vegetables. You're going to be happier at the end of it and you'll have learned more, mm-hmm. I think. There are some exceptions, you know, some games like The Witcher have a whole lot of content, but also like really make you think and I think change your perspective on the world. But those are few and far between. Whereas you take a game like, I played a game called Nauticrawl, which was, it's what you call diegetic gaming. So you open the game and you're looking at this console and the console has like a crank that you can pull and a little wizard that you can spin, and some things that say like kilometers per hour and oxygen level and fuel and stuff like that. And there's no tutorial. And at first you're like, why is there no tutorial for this game? And you like try to turn stuff on and you accidentally like run out of oxygen just because you like spewed it out of the thing on accident, right? And then it says you get in again, you know, it just starts you over in the exact same spot, and it says, I forget if it was prisoner or just slave number 472, and before you were slave number like 322. And what you slowly realize is that you were playing as a slave who has escaped from a dystopian underwater society, and you learn this from eavesdropping on radio waves from the people who were hunting you, because the radio is one of the interfaces in there, and everything you see is what the person you're playing as would see. The HUD is what the player and the character are both seeing. There's no difference. There's no divide between the player's view and the character's view. And learning how to operate the device, that struggle is something that the player and the character fully share, because the character would never have been taught to use this thing. So it's utterly different than like in Halo, because Master Chief should know how to operate a Warthog. He should know how to take his weapon apart and then rebuild it, right? But the player doesn't know these things. And so there's this like, well, am I supposed to be a badass? Not in this game. Anyway, that game was a total of 4 hours, and it was 4 beautiful hours that made me think, that gave me, you know, I still got the dopamine hits. And then it was over and I put it away, and it was like I had finished a book, you know?
12: Yeah.
11: I like it when games end.
12: It feels really immersive. I love that. Mm. Now I want to play. It's a PC game, isn't it?
11: Yeah, it is. It's also $6. Yeah.
12: That sounds so cool.
11: Like, highly recommend.
12: You never see games like that, you know? It's like not usually.
11: It's all about where you look. I'll plug a YouTuber, Splattercat Gaming, finds good games. Yeah.
12: And now we'll be able to look them up as well.
11: There you go.
12: You just gained an extra follower. When you're going to audition for one of your voice acting roles,
11: yeah,
12: what are some attributes that you look for before you decide on the audition or the character?
11: First, I try to find a character first, I read everything. You know, I look at their faces, and I'll decide based on their faces if I could picture my voice coming out of that face. There's always art, right? And even if I don't think I could picture it, I'll still read it, at least if I have time, because I often learn things from other people's sides about the characters that I am auditioning for, because a lot of these characters talk to each other. So I'll read everybody's sides, and then whoever's writing I liked the most, I kind of start with them. I like, these days, having had some vocal strain problems, I like a quieter character. I like a little, like, I'm a big fan of the sulky characters and the fancy characters who are always in control. So I've been enjoying seeking out those kind of roles. If a role is like a big ball of energy, like if it's like a Bakugo kind of character,
12: yeah,
11: I won't even read for it anymore. I'll leave those ones to Cliff Chapin. Yeah. Yeah. I think that about covers it.
12: Hang on. How would you, like, thematically stack up some of the roles you've done, like Alphonse or Lucifer, and in My Hero Academia? We know not to ask your favorite roles, but, like, some of the things you liked about each of those characters.
11: I think I've enjoyed... So, for a long time, my typecast, I think, was awkward boys, because I was an awkward boy. So, like, you've got Lucifer, you've got Tamaki from MHA, Alphonse, all of them not very socially skilled. Leonardo Watch from Blood Blockade Battlefront, awkward boy. So, for a long time, I think from, like, age, like, 12 to 20, I was just awkward boys. And then I ended up getting enough experience to where I was able to start reading for different sort of things, like people who are a little more in control. And then I've been lucky enough to get, I think more recently, sort of get to voice geniuses, which is really fun. Because, yeah, it's fun to pretend to be smarter than I am. So Senku and Dr. Stone, Moriarty and Moriarty the Patriot. Oh, what's his name? The show is called Legend of the Galactic Heroes, and I'm the main villain in that one. Reinhard is his name. And he is evil villain. There was another one that I'm forgetting right now, but that's okay. Yeah, I've gotten to play some clever boys. And then I've also lately gotten to play some sulky boys. You can pretty much just like pick one emotion and categorize your characters under their sort of default emotional filter. Like everything that Chiguri from Blue Lock says is going to go through a little sulky filter. So he's going to be a little bit breathier and a little bit lower pitch and kind of sigh out his lines. And I don't know, it's fun to think of things in those terms. Yeah.
12: Would you like to give your socials at all?
11: Yeah, you can find me on Twitter, Aaron Dismuke. You can also find me at aarondismuke.com. Yeah. Thanks so much for having me. I really appreciate you.
12: Thank you for talking nerdy with us today, Aaron.
11: Absolutely.
9: We had so much fun talking nerdy with Aaron Dismuke, and you can catch the full, uncut interview on our YouTube, Dark Heart Studios. We had a great time talking about his voice roles, especially Tamaki and Alphonse. I'd have to say my favorite moment from Tamaki is when him, Mirio, and Neijire were fighting against Shigaraki, and Tamaki uses his vast hybrid form to produce an absolutely massive plus ultra attack. Also, every time I watch Full Metal Alchemist, I will now always be picturing Aaron with a bucket over his head standing in front of the mic. 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
1: Tell them, tell them, tell them, tell them, tell them, tell them, tell them, tell them, tell them, tell them, tell them, tell them, tell them, tell them, tell them, tell them, tell them, tell them, tell them, tell them, tell them, tell them, tell them, tell them, tell them, tell them, tell them, tell them, tell them, tell them, tell them, tell them, tell them, tell them, tell them, tell them, tell them, tell them, tell them, tell them, tell them, tell them, tell them, tell them, tell them, tell them, tell them, tell them, tell them, tell them, tell them, tell them, tell them, tell them, tell them, tell them, tell them, tell them, tell them, tell them, tell them, tell them, tell them, tell them, tell them, tell them, tell them, tell them, tell them, tell them, tell them, tell them, tell them, tell them, tell them, tell them, tell them, tell them, tell them, tell them, tell them, tell them, tell them, tell them, tell them, tell them, tell them, tell them, tell them, tell them, tell them, tell them, tell them, tell them, t

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